0: because sometimes it's the lyrics you can't understand.
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93X, one of the best live bands I've ever seen is Cage the Elephant. I've seen them in small clubs. I've seen them in giant ballrooms. I've seen their singer, Matt Schultz, while just DJing at a party, swing literally from the rafters of the party. And we were concerned that he was trying to be Spider-Man without the Spider-Man powers. But he's doing much better now. He's controlling his powers for good. Yeah, new from Cage the Elephant, this is Beaches in Tennessee.

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93X, some requests to Metallica from the 90s, and we will talk about in the next 10 minutes or so that ridiculous thing involving bras. Yeah, bras at the Minnesota State Fair. We saw the video. We'll tell you about it. Two songs from now, Motionless and White. They'll be at the Target Center in November.

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0: 93X, thank you. Thank you to everyone who came by and said hi at the black box that rocks at the Minnesota State Fair. The grand tradition of people going above the fair, riding and looking down below with the sky ride, and maybe some people dropping some bras and unmentionables on top of a building. Yeah, this clip got 1.8 million views.
1: What a beautiful day at the... Dad, close your eyes.
0: Close your eyes, Dad. 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

0: could say this. His name is Tobey Maguire, and he's my Spider-Man, and it's not Andrew Garfield. Who would even think that Andrew Garfield is your Spider-Man? But if you like Tom Holland as your Spider-Man, that's completely okay.
1: I updated the lyrics. That song was in a Spider-Man movie. I don't know if you know that. Now you know that. Now you know. The rainbow flies above us. Yeah. 93X.
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1: Sure.
3: Huge. We're huge fans. I mean, such a great front man. Gorgeous. Awesome voice. Everything.
4: Got to be 20 years ago.
3: And it was very profound what we had to say to him. I'm actually kind of proud of this.
4: Josh and I were in separate studios from where David Coverdale walked in for our interview. He was going to be sitting in another studio, like we have set up here, where Dana's in a different room and this and that. So I think we stared at him for a little too long.
3: Probably.
4: And we kind of mind-effed ourselves because, like Josh said, this is David Coverdale from Whitesnake. He's this unbelievable singer and legendary front man, and he was maybe the prettiest human being we'd ever seen in our life. So we did not talk to him before the interview. We went live, and then, of course, we're making eye contact and doing interviewee things, but it was when we went off air that we finally went over to shake his hand. Mm. And he said, "Hello, I'm David." And I said...
3: But tell him what I said.
4: And he approached Josh and said, "Hey there, lad, I'm David." And Josh said...
3: It was like the movies. We couldn't talk. Our brains stopped working.
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93X, we are doing it. Yes, the Half-Ass Morning Show is heading back out there for the 5th Annual Brotherhood Border Bash. And out there is St. Croix Casino in Turlock, Wisconsin, October 9th, a special afternoon edition of the Half-Ass Morning Show. Yeah, it's going to be live in the afternoon from 3 to 7 p.m. There will be a pre-show lunch buffet, after-show hams, happy hour. 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That's October 9th. At St. Croix Casino in Turtle Lake, Wisconsin. Here's new stuff from Wage War.

93X, one of the biggest rock songs of the year from a trio of sisters who went viral on the internet covering Metallica as kids. And now they're playing the halftime of NFL games in Mexico. Yeah, love this track from The Warning. This is called Kerosene. Listen for the middle part where they all kind of like chant along like cheerleaders, making fun of women who've made fun of them.

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93X coming up in the next little bit. A great song from the Foo Fighters, a song from the Beastie Boys about booze, and another depressing moment in Minneapolis sports history. The Twins did what? Yeah, it's sad stuff from the past that you're getting reminded of. We'll do that in a little bit. Right now, new from A Perfect Circle, this is Starless.

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Yes, on this day in 2019, the Twins broke a team record. 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I told you these were going to be depressing before they started.

0: September 24th, Stained at the Mystic Lake Amphitheater with Seether, Hoobastank, and Hinder. 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
4: 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Some of the, what are those tasers? Some of them can go like 45 feet. All you got to do, are, what's the average? Maybe 21 feet.
2: A taser?
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2: a taser.
5: I had no idea.
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2: 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The community?
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2: 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Yeah, you should know the taser laws.
4: Yeah, I mean, Citizens Academy, that's your path to SEAL Team 6.
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93X, new music now from Shinedown, a song about being young again. Oh, Shibler times. Yeah, just going back there before you had to go to a concert with insoles in your shoes. My feet hurt from using my feet. That's where I am now with some things. Not all the things, just some of those things. 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

0: 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Oh, no.
1: What is this?
0: I'm going to be interrupted by Gatekeeping Gary in two songs? Why is someone telling me this beforehand? Gatekeeping Gary, he comes in and tells me what my opinion on things is supposed to be, even though I have my own, or maybe you have your own. Yeah, we'll deal with it after two songs. Pierce the Veil. Vale.

0: My favorite Guns N' Roses song, 93X, I'm Kevin. Oh, no, it's Gatekeeping Gary, the guy who comes in and tells you what your opinion is supposed to be on things.
1: How can that be your favorite Guns N' Roses song?
0: Because it's my favorite.
1: Come on!
0: No, don't do the come on thing.
1: It's gotta be something off Appetite for Destruction. That's their best album.
0: I like Use Your Illusion.
1: But come on!
0: You keep saying that, dude.
1: I just want to say something else. Just one more thing.
0: Okay, all right, sure.
1: One more thing.
0: Go ahead.
1: Come on!
2: Oh, whatever.

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3: Sure.
2: Huge. We're huge fans. I mean, such a great front man. Gorgeous. Awesome voice. Everything.
3: Got to be 20 years ago.
2: And it was very profound what we had to say to him. I'm actually kind of proud of this.
3: Josh and I were in separate studios from where David Coverdale walked in for our interview. He was going to be sitting in another studio, like we have set up here, where Dana's in a different room and this and that. So I think we stared at him for a little too long.
2: Probably.
3: And we kind of mind-effed ourselves because, like Josh said, this is David Coverdale from Whitesnake. He's this unbelievable singer and legendary front man, and he was maybe the prettiest human being we'd ever seen in our life. So we did not talk to him before the interview. We went live, and then, of course, we're making eye contact and doing interviewee things, but it was when we went off air that we finally went over to shake his hand. Mm. And he said, "Hello, I'm David." And I said...
2: But tell him what I said.
3: And he approached Josh and said, "Hey there, lad, I'm David." And Josh said...
2: It was like the movies. We couldn't talk. Our brain stopped working.
4: Oh, my God.
2: And we were so excited to meet him.
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Mother, tell your children to get off my lawn. That's the way the old guy down the block would yell at us if we were on his lawn too long. And maybe he'd like Danzig. Maybe that's just the way I rewrote the song. 93X coming up in the next 10 minutes. Maybe one of the best songs from Green Day. Gary Clark Jr. covering the Beatles. Right now, it's Bill Murray with Always Let You Down.

0: 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Oh, the smell of brimstone. Yep, the portal to hell opens up when we play songs like that. Hi, Satan.
1: Ha ha ha, yes. My favorite road is the highway to hell.
0: Really? I mean, that just seems a little...
1: Because I'm Satan, it's obvious.
0: Yeah, it's true. Is there traffic?
1: Well, of course. I mean, you're not gonna have a good time. It is bumper to bumper.
0: It is hell. Yeah, you're right.

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1: You're right, Ash. 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

93X, I'm Kevin. I Googled something I didn't want the answer to, but I did. Vikings' chances of winning the Super Bowl in 2027. And, well, SB Nation tells me that they are currently ranked as 22. Yes, the 22nd possible team to win the Super Bowl this year based on their... We kind of knew it wasn't going to be good, right? Yeah. Dexter and Moonrocks right now. Ooh.

93X, a little while ago, I asked you guys to pitch me your bad ideas for new Minnesota State Fair food. And I deeply regret it, because some of them are pretty gross. I'll talk about that two songs from now.

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0: Weezer, a week and a half away. 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Over on Facebook a little while ago, I asked you guys to tell me your bad ideas. Your bad ideas for new Minnesota State Fair food. Not like the apple fry, something ridiculous. Someone says here, what is this? They say chocolate-covered Rocky Mountain oysters. What's a Rocky Mountain oyster? I don't know what that is. Oh, it's that part of an animal? I did this on a work computer. I have to delete the search engine history now.
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4: 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All you got to do are, what's the average? 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

93X, you like to see a band go up, level up. 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

Rob Zombie's got a hooded car. That's a solid concept he's gone back to a few times. 93X, Breaking Benjamin. They have a big show coming up, Mystic Lake Amphitheater, on September 22nd. 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I'll do some Breaking Benjamin right now. Sleep Theory.

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3: Sure.
2: Huge. We're huge fans. I mean, such a great front man. Gorgeous. Awesome voice. Everything.
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2: And it was very profound what we had to say to him. I'm actually kind of proud of this.
3: Josh and I were in separate studios from where David Coverdale walked in for our interview. He was going to be sitting in another studio, like we have set up here, where Dana's in a different room and this and that. So I think we stared at him for a little too long.
2: Probably.
3: And we kind of mind-effed ourselves because, like Josh said, this is David Coverdale from Whitesnake. He's this unbelievable singer and legendary front man, and he was maybe the prettiest human being we'd ever seen in our life. So we did not talk to him before the interview. We went live, and then, of course, we're making eye contact and doing interviewee things, but it was when we went off air that we finally went over to shake his hand. Mm. And he said, "Hello, I'm David." And I said...
2: But tell him what I said.
3: And he approached Josh and said, "Hey there, lad, I'm David." And Josh said...
2: It was like the movies. We couldn't talk. Our brains stopped working.
4: Oh, my God.
2: And we were so excited to meet him.
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1: Cops that I know throughout my lifetime, I think I could beat a couple of them in a foot race.
2: Yeah, so, right.
1: Oh, they would have zero interest in a foot race, so I can understand how that would piss them off. Absolutely.
3: Or you make them get out in some inclement weather, something like that, you're going to get tased. Some of the, what are those tasers? Some of them can go like 45 feet. All you got to do are, what's the average? Maybe 21 feet.
1: A taser?
4: Oh, I have no idea.
3: So you could get within 21 feet of one and just zap them. 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Can you zap a guy in the back if he's running? 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
0: Yeah, the Citizens Academy. Yeah, you should know the taser laws.
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0: Three things to know about the new song from Bill Murray and A Day to Remember. One, Always Let You Down was conceived when Bill Murray and Jeremy from A Day to Remember ran into each other at the gym. They decided to do a song together that day.
1: Two, it's about understanding that you are the problem in a relationship and stepping away. Three,

0: Yeah, the whole world is trying to get you to subscribe to something. 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Here's more rock. Just 'cause.
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1: See, Willie, when we met David Coverdale of Whitesnake and Deep Purple.
2: Sure.
1: Huge. We're huge fans. I mean, such a great front man. Gorgeous. Awesome voice. Everything.
2: Got to be 20 years ago.
1: And it was very profound what we had to say to him. I'm actually kind of proud of this.
2: Josh and I were in separate studios from where David Coverdale walked in for our interview. He was going to be sitting in another studio, like we have set up here, where Dana's in a different room and this and that. So I think we stared at him for a little too long.
1: Probably.
2: And we kind of mind-effed ourselves because, like Josh said, this is David Coverdale from Whitesnake. He's this unbelievable singer and legendary front man, and he was maybe the prettiest human being we'd ever seen in our life. So we did not talk to him before the interview. We went live, and then, of course, we're making eye contact and doing interviewee things, but it was when we went off air that we finally went over to shake his hand. Mm. And he said, "Hello, I'm David." And I said...
1: But tell him what I said.
2: And he approached Josh and said, "Hey there, lad, I'm David." And Josh said...
1: It was like the movies. We couldn't talk. Our brain stopped working.
3: Oh, my God.
1: And we were so excited to meet him.
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1: One. Words Are Worthless is about trying to save the person you love while realizing you can't live without them either way. 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It's from the band's debut album, Afterglow, which has over 500 million

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1: Cops that I know throughout my lifetime, I think I could beat a couple of them in a foot race.
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1: Oh, they would have zero interest in a foot race. So I can understand how that would piss them off. Absolutely.
3: Or you make them get out in some inclement weather, something like that. You're going to get tased. What are those tasers? Some of them can go like 45 feet. All you got to do are, what's the average? Maybe 21 feet.
1: A taser?
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1: You should know the taser rules.
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1: Yeah, the Citizens Academy. Yeah, you should know the taser laws.
3: Yeah, I mean, Citizens Academy, that's your path to SEAL Team 6.
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1: See, Willie, when we met David Coverdale of Whitesnake and Deep Purple.
2: Sure.
1: Huge. We're huge fans. I mean, such a great front man. Gorgeous. Awesome voice. Everything.
2: Got to be 20 years ago.
1: And it was very profound what we had to say to him. I'm actually kind of proud of this.
2: Josh and I were in separate studios from where David Coverdale walked in for our interview. He was going to be sitting in another studio, like we have set up here, where Dana's in a different room and this and that. So I think we stared at him for a little too long.
1: Probably.
2: And we kind of mind-effed ourselves because, like Josh said, this is David Coverdale from Whitesnake. He's this unbelievable singer and legendary front man, and he was maybe the prettiest human being we'd ever seen in our life. So we did not talk to him before the interview. We went live, and then, of course, we're making eye contact and doing interviewee things, but it was when we went off air that we finally went over to shake his hand. Mm. And he said, "Hello, I'm David." And I said...
1: But tell him what I said.
2: And he approached Josh and said, "Hey there, lad, I'm David." And Josh said...
1: It was like the movies. We couldn't talk. Our brain stopped working.
3: Oh, my God.
1: And we were so excited to meet him.
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0: Life with Dr. Sanjay Gupta.
1: What's one of the most important parts of a kid's school day? Could it be recess? Well, for the first time in 13 years, the American Academy of Pediatrics has updated its guidance on recess. Unstructured playtime isn't a frill. It's essential for kids' health, even their grades. The science makes sense here. Young brains need breaks between bouts of learning to actually lock in what they've absorbed. Recess also gets kids moving, which matters when about 1 in 5 American children has obesity. It also gives them a chance to build friendships and build confidence. Here's what surprised me. The authors of this updated policy statement said recess should never be taken away as a punishment because the kids who lose it are often the ones who need it the most. Older kids need it as well for their bodies and their brains. I'm Dr. Sanjay Gupta, helping you live a better life.
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1: Cops that I know throughout my lifetime, I think I could beat a couple of them in a foot race.
2: 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Right.
1: Oh, they would have zero interest in a foot race, so I can understand how that would piss them off. Absolutely.
3: Or you make them get out in some inclement weather, something like that, you're going to get tased. Some of the, what are those tasers? Some of them can go like 45 feet. All you got to do, are, what's the average? Maybe 21 feet.
1: A taser?
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1: a taser.
4: I had no idea.
3: 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Can you zap a guy in the back if he's running? 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
1: 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What was that club you were involved in? The community?
3: When I took the Citizens Academy?
1: Yeah, the Citizens Academy. Yeah, you should know the taser laws.
3: Yeah, I mean, Citizens Academy, that's your path to SEAL Team 6.
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1: Thanks for sticking around through that necessary evil. 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

0: Yeah, we got it done. We made her into the building for day two of this year. 4-day work week, and we can feel the good vibes coming from all over town. Thanks for finding us here on the 93X Half-Ass Morning Show. Josh, how you feeling over there, handsome?
1: Well, thank you first and foremost, but good. How about yourself?
0: I'm doing all right. I hope you don't mind me asking you something, because I'm ready to get on your case right from the get-go.
1: Oh, good. What a change this has taken.
2: Yeah, wow.
0: If you don't mind me asking, how is your son, more importantly, of course, my godson, how is he enjoying the ninth grade so far, just a couple of days into this pig?
1: So far, so good. They got an early start.
0: Has he made any comments?

0: It just means, hey, this was due at this time. You got to turn it in. So it doesn't necessarily mean it's meaning we have indicators that things are late. So it's different than it'll get done. But and sometimes they just don't count it for credit. But this is the thing Dana was going to mention. It almost disappoints me more. Sometimes he'll do the assignment and not take the picture to upload it to whatever app they have to. So the assignment's been done. The work's been done. Mm. He just doesn't take the time that those 2.5 seconds.
1: Just too lazy to do that final step.
0: So he'll lose half points or something, or just won't get any credit for it.
2: That sucks.
3: All right, so.
0: But so far, so good. He hasn't really complained.
3: As my dad used to say, he's off like a herd of turtles.
0: Yeah.
3: He's up and running with the ninth grade. Being a parent of a student, you might have had this conversation once or twice with other unhappy married couples with children that are enrolled in public schools. What do you make of the idea of school being in year-round skis?
0: Yeah, I don't know. I mean, when I was in school, it seems like they've been talking about this forever, right? Even when I was in school, I remember people saying, California, they've got it year-round. You know, different places have it year-round. And I thought, that sounds miserable. But I think he could use the structure. Luckily, sports kind of helps with that in the summer. But I think, you know, he definitely has that fall off, right, where all of a sudden his brain stops working. And it's barely working to begin with.
2: Mm-hmm.
0: So I don't know if it's a terrible idea. I wonder how teachers feel about it. Maybe they'd be miserable if that was the case.
3: Well, according to what I was just reading a minute ago, you mentioned the teachers. They could benefit from this. Well, I'll get there. Let me just tell you the whole friggin' story. Some Jay Brone, you know how it works these days? They jumped on the godless internet and started this conversation about year-round school should become the new normal. So this individual posted the idea of having summer months off from school dates back to when kids needed time off to help with agricultural work, which hasn't been the case for many years now, this individual says. Well, it's still the case for some kids. It's not just zero children are relied on in the summer now to help out with agriculture. There are still plenty of those kids out there, but I understand where the guy's going with the whole opening to his argument.
4: I was just reading some posts on social media about there's like dads that were talking about their sons going back to school and they're like, just lost my best two farmhands.
3: There you go.
4: I hate this stupid thing.
3: There you go. If the school year continued through those summer months instead, it would be beneficial to pretty much everyone. And they begin with the teachers. They say that teachers would get paid more since they would work full time.
0: Now, I wonder if that's the case simply because, and people have been texting in this too. I've heard you also have a ton of time off where all of a sudden every couple months you got like 2 weeks off or 3 weeks off. It's kind of spread out like that.
3: That was one of the ideas this individual threw into the mix.
0: And I mean, that's already happening.
3: What's already happening?
0: That's already happening in states that have, and maybe it's just California. I don't know. I've heard it's a couple states.
3: So there are states somewhere in our proud union who have school all year round.
0: Supposedly California's been doing it since we were growing up.
3: Oh, yeah? All right, let's see here. So they say the teachers would get paid more. Now, that don't take my word or this individual's word for it. I don't know that to be true, but that's one of the statements this crackpot makes on social media. Parents wouldn't have to worry about child care during the summer.
2: Oh, I bet that's a big one for sure.
0: I think that's parents would get behind that. That's one of luckily my wife was able to stay home, you know, when they were too young to be on their own. But I think that'd be huge for parents. I mean, think about how much daycare costs.
2: When my friends have told me or mentioned in passing how much their daycare bill is, I just kind of shrivel up and die inside. I can't even imagine.
3: Kids that come from a poorer background would have uninterrupted access to food without such a long break over the summer. And finally, these are the benefits, according to this character who posted this idea on social media, and it doesn't sound like a wildly original idea. Josh said he's been hearing stories about this for years. Finally, as far as the benefits go, he said,

0: As here, there's a chance that some of the children might actually learn something.
1: Yeah, you keep them a little sharper.
0: I don't like kids. Ungrateful bastards. Don't like them. Never have. But I can't imagine taking that summer vacation away from kids, because if that would have been taken away from me, I would have burned something to the ground.
2: Yeah, I would have lost my mind.
0: Burned something to the ground.
1: Well, like I was saying, I didn't like this idea when we were in school.
0: Right.
1: People were saying, oh, it's coming, for a lot of these same reasons. I mean, Dana, you're married to a teacher. Nick and I are both having an affair with a teacher.
3: Mm-hmm.
1: Second grade?
3: Yes, second grade.
1: Same deal here. What has she ever talked about that?
3: I just asked her. I said, as a teacher, how do you feel about year-round school? And she said, 1,000,000% support. And I asked her for some elaboration, so we'll see what she has to say. But she's down with it, for sure.
0: So this article, this letter, or whatever you want to call it, posted to the internet. Let's see where the guy goes next. He says, the only people I can see opposing this are the kids themselves. But most of them don't want to go to school at all anyway. He's not advocating for no breaks from school at all. Here's what Josh was just saying, I think, a minute ago. There could be a week off around major holidays, with 2 weeks for Christmas, New Year's, maybe a couple weeks in the summer. You got your Independence Day, you got your this, that. But they don't need, according to this man's opinion, they don't need 3 months off from school. Well,
1: here's somebody that said they went to an all-year-round school in the 90s. They were in elementary school, and it was great. You got your long 2 to 3 breaks during the school year. You still had almost like 3 weeks off at the end of summer before school started again. So you have, you know, more kind of big chunks. And it kind of does seem now that there's more days off, than there ever were when we grew up. Maybe it's just that's an old person saying that, and we had it.
0: Could be. Yeah, I don't know the system anymore, but every once in a while I hear a story about the kids don't have to go to school. These are my friend's children. The kids don't have to school today. I'll get there. The kids don't have to go to school today. It's an online day, or some schools are so big that the beginnings of the school year are staggered. Day one is for the 10th graders. Day two is for...
2: Oh, yeah, yeah.
0: That's incredible to me. But, I mean, I come from a high school that has quadrupled in size since I left there 38 years ago, whatever it was. Things are so different that I really have zero idea what's going on right now. Here's a listener who texted in to say a lot of schools around this country don't have air conditioning.
2: Yeah, I remember that.
0: Classes get canceled in the spring and the fall due to the heat, so they're questioning whether or not,
2: that was the worst. The library... The library had AC in my school, and then so did like the teacher's office, and nowhere else.
1: Yeah, we didn't have AC.
0: Just in the library?
2: Oh, so hot.
0: Yeah, I remember it being awful warm. So this individual who texted in is questioning, can the teachers and kids gut it out in July? And
1: man.
2: That's
0: just you're just wearing your swimsuit.
2: That needs to get fixed.
3: Just stale, dead air.
1: This wasn't on the list here that we were reading from, but people are saying, what about taxes? How much will they go up? Yeah, good question.
0: See, I don't follow that game. So there you go. The debate has been...
2: I remember being jealous of my friend that had year-round school because I was jealous of the cool breaks that she got throughout the year. But I went without thinking, like, oh, we get 3 months for summer.
0: What was her situation that she was in? I never heard about this once growing up.
2: She must have been in, like, a private school situation. And, yeah, I just remember it was, like, the middle of the school year, and she just randomly had this chunk of weeks off. And I thought, oh, that's pretty neat. I want to do that.
0: When would school construction projects happen? St. Paul Lino Jesus wants to know. And I know he recently was at my St. Paul Lino Jesus. You guys know the guy, Brandon. He shows up at a lot of our events. You guys know who I'm talking about.
1: Mm-hmm.
0: Fair enough. He just recently did some work at my alma mater, Wayzata. So he says, when the hell are we going to get any work done if school is all year round? I don't know. That's your problem, St. Paul Lino Jesus. see you at what do we call that casino?
1: In Turtle Lake?
0: Turtle Lake. Yeah, so there you go. I would have gone nuts. Although I did have summer school, but that didn't last.
2: That's different.
0: That didn't last very long. Of course, it's very different because it's only like 3 weeks.
2: Also, it was like kind of fun.
0: It was sitting in a classroom. It was sitting in a classroom with no air conditioning at the end of June. So I have, there was some significance to it.
1: Yeah, it's a tough question.
0: You went to summer school too, huh?
2: Yeah, but it was cool. I mean, you went from like 10 a.m. to 1 p.m. every day. Yeah. So then after that, you were already with all your friends. So then you could just go mess around somewhere.
0: I didn't think of it as lightheartedly as you did. Really? I was pretty pissed off to be there. Yes, it wasn't terribly hard work. And yeah, it was only a few hours a day. And this is a long time ago. I remember it maybe being a month, maybe. It didn't. But it was still summer school. And I would still look out the window and watch kids having fun while I'm sitting there like a friggin' numbskull.
2: Yeah, there was definitely a touch of that. When you look outside and it's beautiful, you're trapped in school.
1: Summers were a great time to make a ton of money, you know, because I'd work constantly in the summers between a couple different jobs. So that's when I made all my money. During the school year, it's a lot more difficult.
0: That's where you made your car stereo money.
1: Oh, yeah, yeah. Definitely.
0: From, so there
1: like,
0: you
1: day
0: go.
1: Day one, as soon as summer started, I'd pick up as many shifts as I possibly could.
0: I didn't really know this was a thing. I had barely heard word one about year-round school. Here's someone texting in saying in Arizona, that's how they do it.
1: Somebody else said Missouri. Somebody said here. There's a couple schools that do it. I'd never heard that they do it here.
0: F me running. Dinky Doo Trucker Butt Jesus says, I have 5 kids in 4 different schools. I need that break. Some parents aren't doing cartwheels over the thought. It'll probably never. I don't know. You never say never, but it seems like we hear about all these ideas. Getting rid of daylight savings times. All year round school. What else do we hear about now?
1: Well, it used to be marijuana, legalizing marijuana.
0: You got your marijuana laws. A lot of this stuff takes forever to turn over and completely change, so we'll probably all be dead by the time.
1: Yeah, there's so many good arguments on both sides coming in. You know, like another one, let kids be kids during the summer. I mean, yeah, that's how I felt, obviously, when I was a kid. And
0: you got to give.
1: I agree. They should have time just to get out of the house, run around, make new friends and stuff.
0: Absolutely. Have some effing laughs. You got to be able to raise some hell in the summer.
1: But there's other people saying, hey, you know, when they grow up, they got to go to work every day. They don't get summers off.
0: No, of course not.
1: Or you could be a teacher.
2: Yeah, exactly. Their life is going to suck eventually. Just let them be happy.
3: Embrace it's going to suck eventually.
2: Yeah.
0: Embrace the suck at an early age, you're saying?
2: No, man, that's not fair.
0: I hear you. Now that summer is closing out and not as many folks are traveling buck wild all over the damn place on vacation and whatnot. Hotels. By the way, that's the way you have to pronounce it. It's not a hotel. Pardon me. It's not a hotel or a motel. It's a hotel. That's how my dad always said it. Going to Kansas City, staying in a motel. There's an emphasis on that first syllable. Hotels have had the time now, with less people rolling into their buildings, they've had the time to gather up all the garbage that people left behind, items that people forgot in their hotel rooms, and they've sent us a definitive list. By the way, you ever left anything valuable in a hotel room when you were on vacation, or maybe just banging a rando in Itasca County or something like that?
1: I have not.
0: No?
2: Not super valuable, but there was a pair of shorts that I really loved that I only got to wear once, and then I went on a trip and they disappeared, and I think about them all the time.
1: Outside of work stuff, I don't have very many hotel experiences. Probably under 5, I'd imagine.
0: Haven't spent a lot of time there, huh?
3: A couple summers ago, we stayed up at Arrowwood, and I got a phone call a couple days afterwards, and they said, hey, you know, we were cleaning your room. We noticed a pair of jean shorts, so a pair of jorts and a belt that had left behind. What is your mailing address? We can mail them to you. I'm like, let's just save everybody the hassle. It's an old pair of jean shorts. You don't need to take the time to get the U.S. Postal Service involved here.
1: Well, at least you cop to owning them.
3: Yeah.
1: Because I had somebody was nice enough to break into my vehicle. Well, many times it's happened, but they stole it. I was, for my birthday many, many years ago, some coworkers here got together and they got me an iPod.

0: And so you could buy skins for them, right? So I bought this, like, dragon skin that I put on there. It had all these cool dragons on it and stuff.
1: I remember you telling us about your dragon skin phone cover thing. And you were apprehensive to bring that up at first.
0: Oh, yeah, because I knew it was nerdy.
1: Now you're quite loosey-goosey about your dragon skin phone cover.
0: Well, I'm a different man.
1: Yeah.
0: And then Game of Thrones has since come out since then, so dragons are more accepted in society.
1: Sure.
0: But the cops were like, all right, this iPod, was there anything distinguishing about it? Was your name engraved? I'm like, nah, it's just your standard iPod. I can't think of one thing that would stand out. I was too embarrassed to tell the cops.
2: You dork.
0: No, wait, just now I'm a dork?
2: Yeah. Just tell them. Now you're not getting your iPod back. There's no way.
0: It was worth saving the embarrassment.
1: Which is your favorite pop culture dragon? And you can get back to us on that, because I'm sure you got a lot of thinking to do.
0: Boy, pop culture. Well, Puff the Magic Dragon.
1: He's a big one.
0: Yeah.
2: Dude, the dragons from Dragon Tales?
0: I'm too old for that, I think.
2: Oh, really? I wasn't sure. I'm not sure how long that's been around.
1: What about Ricky the Dragon Steamboat?
3: Oh, that's a good dragon right there.
1: Get back to us, Josh. I want a definitive answer on your favorite pop culture dragon.
0: Steel Dragon. You could throw that in there.
1: Steel Dragon.
0: Wasn't that the band from that movie?
1: Mark Wahlberg?
0: Yeah.
1: Okay. Hotel staff members have, like I said, they've gathered up all of our garbage that we left behind, and now they've provided us a definitive list of the most common things that people walked out on, forgot in their hotel rooms. Phone chargers.
2: Worst.
1: Because they say here they're often plugged up, that's not the word, plugged in behind the nightstands and desks, and you don't look back there because you're hungover and you pack up your gear and you kick the kids in the ass. Get in the car, for Christ's sake. You forget that you plugged in your clothing and swimsuits.
2: You probably leave the swimsuits in the bathtub.
0: Oh, yeah. My daughter just lost one when we went to San Diego.
1: Oh, yeah?
0: They mailed it back.
3: Did they?
0: Same thing. I didn't know they did something like that. I think it costs more than whatever the swimsuit probably costs.
3: That's kind of what my feeling my jean shorts were.
1: Toiletries. You forget your toothbrush or your eyebrow wax or whatever the hell you... jewelry. I bet some people panic when they lose their wedding ring or the necklace that their dead great grandmother, you know what I mean? I bet there's some panic attacks with some of this stuff.
3: Absolutely.
1: Sure. Cash, passports, wallet. How the hell do you get back on an airplane if you don't have your... But they say a lot of jewelry, wallets, cash, and passports are left behind. Oh, God. Dentures.
3: Oh. That's awesome.
0: My grandma used to leave those all over the place.
1: People leaving their falsies in a glass next to the dentures. And, of course, take a wild guess what I'm saving for last.
3: Sex toys.
1: Big two-story tall dildos and butt plugs and C-rings and nipple clamps. And they're often wrapped up in the bedding.
3: Oh.
1: Because you tear you and your partner and the other couple, you tear each other to pieces, right, in the hotel bed. You're firing sex toys back and forth. Now you wear it. Now let me wear it, you know.
0: Yeah, a buddy of mine's vacation was ruined when he forgot the sex toy.
1: Gets wrapped up in the bedding. And again, you're hungover. You're not thinking. What happened?
0: He was in charge of bringing it. And he forgot to pack it. And it just ruined the vacation.
1: His wife needed that.
0: She needs it to get things going. And he screwed up.
3: They couldn't run into town or anything?
0: I don't know. I should have asked him. Does Amazon deliver there?
3: They sure do.
1: Yeah, you just get in an Uber. And you say to the driver, where can a guy buy a decent clit stimulizer in this town? You know,
0: he opens up the trunk to the taxi. Pick one.
1: They forget their sex toys wrapped up in the sheets, and then the hotel staff just puts it in the... they probably have some kind of a trophy case in the basement of the hotel where they keep all these disgusting...
0: I'm sure. They got someplace they store them.
1: They
0: got
1: to make a game out of this. I mean, if I were running that hotel, I would make it part of the, you know, part of the fun for employees to, you know, whoever finds the longest or the, you know, largest, if you find one made out of ice or wool or something, you know, something unique.
3: When I worked at the car rental shop at the airport, it was not uncommon for there to be sex toys left behind in the trunk or the car.
1: Yeah.
3: Our theory was people bought them on vacation, didn't want to risk bringing them on the plane in case, you know, TSA goes through them and see, oh, wow, what's this? Look at this one. You know, that type
1: right.
3: of thing.
1: Yep. Sure.
3: So, they would just ditch them.
1: I don't understand why you can't just throw it out the window on 694, but I mean, sure.
0: Ashley used to do with her panties.
2: Yeah.
1: Put them in the trunk, you forget all about them.
0: You could use them for like white elephant games. You know, that's what the hotel folks could do.
1: Yeah.
0: Every Christmas.
1: I bet they make a game out of it.
0: Oh, that'd be fun.
3: Fun for the whole family.
1: All right, before we move on, you have to give us a definitive answer on your favorite ever pop culture dragon.
0: Well, I was going back to the ones from when I was a kid, and there was a couple that come to mind, but I'll go with Pete's Dragon.
1: Okay,
0: I like those books.
1: I remember the name. Can you explain that to folks who, like myself, are a little in the dark?
0: Well, it was just like it. Well, the books, I think, were published in the 70s.
1: Pete's Dragon.
0: Yeah.
2: Dude, I know this dragon.
0: I think they might have made like a couple movies. I didn't see the movies. I just remember the books.
1: Pete was just your average kid, and he had a pet dragon?
0: Right.
1: Okay.
2: The dragon has purple hair.
1: I'm not buying that, but...
0: Well, yeah, dragons used to have purple hair.
2: Mm-hmm.
0: They've known. And also, is it Falcor from The Neverending Story? I loved that movie when I was a kid.
1: Well, who was the stars of The Neverending Story?
0: I couldn't even tell you if there's anybody big in that.
1: What was that goofy one where Tom...
2: so creepy.
0: Oh, Legend.
1: I'm sorry?
0: Was it Legend?
1: Yeah, I was going to ask. There was some goofy fantasy movie Tom Cruise stumbled into in the mid-80s where he had this long emo haircut way before emo was emo. That was called Legend?
0: Yep.
1: All right.
0: I liked that movie. Was it The Hobbit? Smug? What was the one from The Hobbit?
3: Oh, I stayed well away from that.
0: Oh, you did? You didn't like that kind of stuff?
3: No, not my thing.
1: Okay, let me ask you something. Because I'm new to this conversation. Pop culture dragons. That's why I wanted to ask Josh. I knew we would learn something about... Which movie was I watching where there was a talking dragon, and I swear to Christ... the dragon had the exact same speaking voice as Sean Connery.
0: That sounds familiar.
1: I swear to God, this dragon did an incredible imitation of Sean Connery.
3: The Dragonheart?
1: Dragonheart? Ooh, that was one of Chris Jericho's nicknames, I think, in his career.
3: I think the Lionheart?
1: Lionheart.
3: Lionheart.
1: Yeah. Okay. Dragonheart.
2: That looks like such.
1: You got to see this
2: awesome movie, dude.
1: You got to hear this dragon's imitation of Sean Connery. It's freaking spot on.
0: You know what's really weird?
1: Go ahead.
0: It is Sean Connery. That's who does the voice. That's why it's so good. Dennis Quaid's in that one.
3: Oh, then I got to see it.
0: Who else? Those are the only names.
1: Sean Connery does the voice.
2: Ridiculous, Dana.
0: That's making you feel silly.
1: Oh. All right. Here we go. It is the Wednesday show. Almost said Tuesday. Forgot that, you know, we had Monday to ourselves. It's the Wednesday show. We'll sprinkle in a little bit of this and a little bit of that. The stupid news will be our first real serious task. That's when we focus and we get serious. The stupid news will be coming up here in a few minutes on the Half-Assed Morning Show.
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4: There's a crash in Minneapolis, 94 westbound at Hiawatha Avenue. That's your traffic. This is 93x.
5: Taking a look at the weather, going to be a beauty of a day. Plenty of sun, high of about 77 degrees. You'd love to see it. 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We got the stupid news coming up in a few minutes. 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
2: We sure did. We found ourselves in a conversation about dragons. And yes, we know you're dragging D's nuts across somebody's chin. We get the joke.
3: I still appreciate those coming in.
2: We got to talking about dragons. Cubby like dragons. He does. I'm not dialed into that scene. Never really thought too much about dragons. When they show up in movies and whatnot, I usually change the channel. It's just silly.
3: You got into Game of Thrones a little bit, didn't you?
2: A little bit.
3: But it was it one season or two seasons? I don't know if you made it past one season. I can't remember.
2: A little bit. Yeah, it wasn't a terribly long stretch of time. Well, see, Josh, yeah, I liked Game of Thrones. I think I watched the entire first season. It was the dragons that got me to go the other way.
3: The nudity and violence dragged you in. I shouldn't have said dragged.
2: The nudity and violence brought me there. It was the dragons and those walking ghosts, whatever. That's what got me to go the other way. When it's too ridiculous, I can't. But here's where I'm going with this. I will tell you this. I did watch a dragon-related movie once that I really liked. And after we had our conversation earlier, I got to thinking about it. It's from 20-some years ago. Starring that whack bag. The hell's his first name? Bale.
4: Christian Bale?
2: Chrissy Bale. It's called Reign of Fire. I enjoyed that one. By God, I did. Just in case you're a dragon fan and you haven't caught that one yet.
3: A few people texted in and said that's a very good one.
2: And I know what some of the rest of you are saying. You're saying, isn't Reign of Fire also an excellent hard rock song that Armored Saint came up with many years ago? Yes, it is. John Bush, Cubby.
3: I love John Bush.
2: He had a good voice.
3: Oh, yeah.
2: Back in those days with Armored Saint.
3: He's a soundtrack maker, that John Bush.
2: Is he?
3: Yeah.
2: He's sung a lot of soundtrack?
3: Let me see if I can find all of his...
2: Really? I had no idea. He's making his money with movie songs. Yeah, he was an Armored Saint, and then he signed up to be one of the 174 different singers in the history of Anthrax, John Bush. What's going on now?
3: Ashley, you're so stupid. You were thinking of Stan Bush.
5: Oh, yeah.
3: Different Bush.
5: Sorry, guys. Sorry.
2: Stan Bush. Oh, yeah. And back to all those silly sword-fighting fantasy movies. Like I said, they lose me quite quickly, most of them, because they're just too outrageous. But what was the one, Josh, that you and I really liked starring Antonio Banderas, where they fight the evil bear people?
3: Oh, yeah. So I think it was
5: bear people.
3: Eaters of the Dead was the book.
2: Eaters of the Dead?
3: That's not the name. Let's see.
2: Well, no, but that was the name of the book?
3: Yeah.
2: That's an intimidating title.
3: From Michael Crichton.
2: Eaters of the Dead.
3: Let's see. What was
2: it called? But the movie was called...
3: The 13th Warrior.
2: 13th Warrior. I like that one. So there you go. Sad ending, though, in the 13th Warrior. I won't ruin it in case you want to try it, but I didn't like the ending.
3: You're a different guy. I like the change.
2: What's that? You used to
3: love spoiling movies.
2: That was kind of your thing. Yeah, if this was a hot new movie, I'd be spoiling it right now just to piss people off. But this movie's 25 years old, and I figure, why waste the energy? No one's going to care anyway. Okay, the big, blonde, muscular king, he dies terribly in the end.
3: Now he's back.
2: Right.
3: Now he's back.
2: All right, here we go with today's report. Say a prayer. We had one go down in a terrible way. We got a man down, and he stayed down. A dude, he upped and died when he was recovering from a stinking penis enlargement operation.
3: Yeah, it'd be cool to die with a giant penis. That's a dream of mine.
2: Yeah, but he never really got to use it, dude.
3: That's the thing.
2: Yeah.
3: But even worse than that, everybody knows you died because you used to have a small penis.
5: Yep.
4: Josh requests an open casket funeral with a dong on it just to show it off.
3: Or I want the casket just to have a bulge so people know. Boy, well, that must have been big.
2: You need to have the casket open or else there ain't the headroom for that pig.
4: Yeah. We can't physically shut it.
2: Like they used to say about Milton Berle, he needed to, some of you are like, what? The old comic, Milton Berle, they say he used to, when he was riding in his limousine, if he wanted to masturbate, he had to open the moonroof because it was just... A dude upped and died while recovering from a pecker enlargement procedure after doctors stitched a big old racehorse rod on for him. Things went sideways and he died.
5: Oh, I bet this was not a pleasant way to go. I'm imagining like infections and all that.
2: I'll let your imagination run wild for a minute or two.
5: Oh.
2: Now, I don't live in this world, so forgive me for my ignorance. But it says here, this poor feller, he's what they call an influencer. And he goes by, or he went by, the handle of Ego Tiny Yerberibo, also known as Denisi. Or Ego. Were you folks big fans?
3: No, that's the other thing I was going to mention is unfortunately it's the only thing I know about the guy is he died from trying to get a bigger penis.
2: I suppose.
3: I wish I knew his work beforehand so it wouldn't be the only thing I knew about the guy.
2: Right. I suppose the nickname Tiny might explain why he was looking into dong enlargement in the first place. Again, this poor guy who died, you can call him Ego Tiny Yerberibo. Or Denisi, or just simply Ego. I'll call him Ego. I'll go that route. He was 43 years old. He went ahead and died in Thailand. It says here the cosmetic dong procedure that he signed up for ended up giving the guy a, quote, fatal embolism. The procedure involved someone or another, a doctor, I would hope, firing 40 milliliters of hyaluronic acid and lidocaine into his brajola. Anyone know anything about hyaluronic acid or lidocaine? You could help us.
3: Heard of the second one.
2: You'd be a great help if you did. They shot 40 milliliters. They poured that into... And then afterwards... I don't know, a day or two later, Ego and his old lady were staying at a hotel, probably just inspecting that brand new oversized pecker of his. Wow, look at this sumbitch. Can you imagine what kind of damage I'm going to do with this? They were probably just learning about it together in the hotel room. And that's when Ego... started to complain that he was having chest pains. And then the sumbitch passed out once or twice. An ambulance took him to the nearest hospital. How do I say that?
3: Hospital?
2: And he woke up dead. A pulmonary embolism is what doctors claimed killed the guy, which is a clot in your lung.
3: And Poor dude.
2: They said... that it was that big, fat, brand-new pork sword surgery that caused the blood clot.
5: He's a good-looking man, too. Like, I don't know. That makes me sad that he didn't have, like, enough confidence to just be, like, cool with what was going on down there because his face is very pretty.
3: Yeah, good-looking dude.
2: Well, I don't know. I don't know if I would categorize this guy as your average dude with a Tic Tac in his pants who was struggling with confidence and whatnot. I'm just saying, the fact that this guy was an influencer, he may have done it just for the clicks.
5: Yeah.
2: But I don't know. I didn't know ego at all in his short 43 years on planet Earth. It says here now, Cubby, dick doctors from coast to coast have been warning fellers for years about hyaluronic acid hog filler. They say, Josh, it is not good.
3: Doesn't seem that way.
2: Is it good? No, it is not good.
3: I wonder the number of folks who have average or maybe a little above average that if this was deemed a safe procedure would still go through with it. I 100% would go through with it.
2: Well, I know you've said that many times.
3: Yeah, if it was safe.
2: Foolproof 100%.
3: If it was what as common as like breast implants or something like that.
5: What about like if the recovery sucked? Because that's one of the reasons why like I don't know, at least for me, and I know some of my girlfriends, why getting breast implants is not appealing is because I've heard the recovery is absolutely awful. Like, I've seen one of my friends go through it, and it looked awful.
3: How long ago, though? Because I know a few that have done it, and it was nothing. I mean, it was like a day or two of being uncomfortable. I've heard stories like you said, but I thought that was kind of more in the past.
5: Maybe like 5 years ago?
3: Only 5 years ago,
5: yeah.
3: Okay.
5: Yeah, like she couldn't lift her arms above a certain height. And I just was like, that looks miserable. Well, I never want to do that.
2: Well, what kind of silos did she have sewn onto her body?
5: It wasn't like that crazy. Okay. It looks normal.
2: Josh, I would say the same thing. I've known a few women who have had that procedure recently, and they said it wasn't no thing but a chicken wing on a string from Burger King. But in the early 90s, one of my sister's friends went through it, and she was in her bedroom screaming bloody murder for about 2 days because of the pain. So I don't know.
5: Maybe it just depends on who you are, where you get it done, what kind of implants you get, all that.
3: Yeah, I'm sure there's those factors. I mean, one woman I know did it twice, and both times she was back to work the next day.
5: Wow.
4: Oh, wow. Because I've heard it goes both ways, too. If you do the reduction, too, that'll also knock you on your ass for a couple weeks.
3: I've heard that's worse. Mm-hmm. I've heard people say that's actually worse.
4: Yeah, like you got to take time off from work.
3: It's kind of like getting a tattoo and then having that tattoo removed.
4: Mm.
3: The tattoo is nothing compared to the removal.
4: Oh, the removal process takes so long.
3: And it's incredibly painful.
4: Mm-hmm.
2: All right, here's a couple of folks who know something about lidocaine and hyaluronic acid. I was asking if anybody knew anything. Because that's what they shot into this poor ego guy's schmuck. RX Jesus says lidocaine is like Novocaine. It's a numbing juice. Hyaluronic acid is the cushioning in our joints. Okay. And that supposedly is what the doctors decided. They thought that was the proper recipe to give this guy a wall hanger. So there you go. Poor guy, he's dead.
3: Yeah, that's no way to go. That's a very embarrassing way to go.
2: My patience is gone. If you Bigfoot people don't let it go, I'm telling you, I'm going to come undone. I'm going to send Danhausen after you or something like that. Enough already. We normal folks are begging you. Enough. This here latest so-called Bigfoot sighting in New York, this one's got to go into the books as one of the worst ever. For Christ's sake, it's a skinny old dude without a shirt on standing in a river.
3: Yeah, it's pretty obvious.
2: Stop bothering us with this nonsense. Maybe are the pictures up on 93X.com?
3: I think you'll have to bump them up.
5: Okay.
2: It's a skinny dude without a shirt on standing in a... So here's the deal. I'll just go ahead anyway because I ain't got anywhere else to be. A hiker in New York took some pictures of what she believed was a mythical upstate New York Bigfoot. So this lady must be a certified moron. Or she thinks the rest of us are dumb as balls and we would buy this somehow. Because anyone with just a few healthy brain cells can see what this is. It's a dude without a shirt standing in a river.
3: I mean, he looks kind of more like an alien than a Bigfoot.
2: Yeah.
3: His face is a little goofy.
2: Yeah.
3: But it sure is obviously a gentleman.
2: The gal who took the picture said, it really looked inhuman. Which is the exact opposite of what I would say. I see a head, I see a couple of arms, I see a chest, all of which are common features in the makeup of an average human body, so I have zero idea what she's seeing. Because I'm not.
5: I don't get it.
2: She went on to say, I like this part, the figure, she's not willing to call it what it obviously is because she's one of these Bigfoot whack bags and they never let it go. They never admit. So, she went on to say, the figure turned its head around and stared at her. Well, yeah.
5: I don't really want this person staring at me. This person does look very creepy.
3: Yeah. He's naked in the middle of a swamp somewhere.
5: I would run. I would run so far away from this guy.
2: The figure turned its head around and stared at me. Well, yeah, dude was wondering why you'd take a picture of him while he was taking a piss in the river or whatever he was doing. That's a very human response to turn and look at you. But, of course, other Bigfoot jabronis have chimed in on this obvious picture of a shirtless human being.
6: It's so obvious.
2: One said, well, it might possibly be a juvenile Sasquatch. No, it's not a Sasquatch. For two reasons. A Sasquatch is a made-up thing, like the Boogeyman or Woody Woodpecker. It's a made-up thing. And number two, here's the second reason, Josh. It's a dude!
3: Pretty obviously a dude, yes.
2: Now, again, they just like your top conspiracy theorist friend who always tells you every couple of weeks, well, that's it. World's coming to an end. Kiss your ass goodbye, yeah. Right? Mm-hmm. And then nothing happens, right? They never admit that they were wrong. They always admit, well, it's probably because the Illuminati and the government, you see what I'm saying? Mm-hmm. They never admit that they were wrong. They were right. It's just someone let them down in the process. So the Bigfoot people are the same way. They will never admit defeat. Another clown went online, Josh, to say that this could be the very first ever picture of a, quote, mini Bigfoot.
4: Oh, man. That's a
3: that
4: reach.
3: Would suck to be a Bigfoot, but you're a mini Bigfoot.
4: Yeah.
3: It's like there's the Bronco and then there's the mini Bronco. Oh, by the way, there is a Sasquatch package on the Ford Bronco. Do you know that?
2: That's
3: pretty
2: running.
3: Sweet.
2: Yeah, you're right. That would suck to be a Bigfoot. But you're just a mini Bigfoot. Wait a minute. I'm this mythical creature that the entire world has been seeking for centuries, but I'm only 5'7"?
5: Yeah, the small person.
3: That's not cool.
2: I mean, my feet aren't even that big. I wear size 9.5. I'm not even that big. I'm a mini Bigfoot.
3: That's
2: even,
3: yeah, it's what average, probably.
2: All right. The Burning Man Festival. Are we missing out again this year? We missed another Burning Man Festival.
4: Shoot. We got to get on the next year.
3: I've been following along a little bit.
2: Yeah, what's been going on? Who's been playing? Are they live music? I have no idea what happens at the Burning Man Festival outside of what I'm about to tell you.
5: Well, I thought it was music. It's a little bit of art going on there.
3: I mean, sadly, there's three people have died this year.
2: From
3: at
2: what?
3: That event.
2: From what?
3: From men burning.
2: Oh, no.
3: From what I understand. Let me see what the deaths were.
2: Drugs?
3: I've just mostly been scanning headlines.
5: Yeah, I thought I saw a headline like that. And I was like, oh, geez. But I don't know. Huge festivals like that, I always just kind of assume that
3: there was a guy,
5: something bad happens.
3: They talked to an organizer that said, yeah, we average about one death a year at this festival.
5: Yeah.
3: That doesn't seem right.
4: We account for deaths.
3: We wanted to average zero deaths.
2: So, yeah, I don't even know. Is there a stage? Is it sponsored by Budweiser? Do they have...
3: I think it was like... It's like a whole bunch of stuff, right? Like art and...
4: Drugs.
5: All I know is it looks really drugs. Sandy.
2: The Goo Goo Dolls and Seven Dust are going to perform tonight with...
5: that would be so awesome.
4: That's a hell of a bill.
2: All right.
3: Yeah, so. I feel like we're back on the edge. Back at 93.7 The Edge, our previous radio station.
2: It says here, Cubby, we're missing out on another Burning Man festival, and they've propped up the infamous Orgy Dome.

0: sex tent. It says here there are actually two air-conditioned orgy tents. There are two of them. Both of them air-conditioned. One is strictly for pegging.
1: Hmm.
0: There are 15,000 condoms to go around, a bucket or two of joy jelly. For real, they've got drums of lube. They'll hand you that on the way in the sex tent. They hand you a towel on the way out, and if you're able to walk out of the pegging tent without assistance, they'll also hand you an ice pack.
2: It's probably nice mostly dudes, but that's kind of a neat idea.
0: A neat idea?
2: Yeah.
1: It's Josh thinks the sex dome is a neat idea.
3: Yeah. It's about 95% dudes.
2: I'd imagine. Never been to an orgy, but that's kind of what I imagine it is, too. Because when you watch, like, those naked bike rides or things like that, naked takeover a subway, it's 90-some percent guys.
0: All right, do you want to know the rules of the sex tents? Because I'll tell you, I got them right here. You must be at least 18 years old.
2: It's a very good one.
3: Yep, I like the start.
2: That is a very good start.
0: Wait a minute. You can't be drunk. Well, what the hell do you think it was that got me to walk into the sex tent in the first place?
2: Yeah.
3: All the other drugs you're doing.
0: I'm drunk off my ass.
2: Everybody's going to be drunk.
0: I'm not taking any drugs, but I'll get drunk off my ass. So I can't walk in when I'm drunk? Why not? Also, no drugs.
3: Oh.
0: Wow. Boy, I miss the old school orgies where it was all about being as drunk and as humanly possible. It also mentions that before you can fold a stranger in the sex tent, you have to sit through a pre-orgy seminar.
3: Shut up.
1: Oh, come on.
3: So we're going to watch a slideshow?
0: Yeah. So now, Cubby, now I got to sit down and put my pecker through driver's ed?
2: I wouldn't mind.
3: Stupid.
0: You wouldn't mind sitting?
2: No, I'd like to know.
0: Of course, you like to learn things.
2: I do, but it'd be kind of cool to know, oh, wow, I didn't know I'm not supposed to do that, or, oh, I'll give that a try.
0: You can't be drunk, you can't be high, you got to sit down stone cold sober and play the role of a pupil, a student, at a pre-orgy seminar. You also can't go in there solo. So it's obvious, I think, to all of us that they've ruined this idea.
2: Yep. I knew that was the rule.
0: Man, the orgy dome, you know what it is, Josh?
2: What's that?
0: It's a total flatliner.
2: It is a flatliner. It seems so cool.
0: Neat. I think you've described it as neat.
2: Very neat.
0: Yeah.
2: It's kind of like, hey, guess what? You just want a lifetime supply of beer, but then they say, well, the average person has one beer a week.
1: Oh, yeah.
2: And then they base that on the average lifespan and say, oh, thanks for the two cases of beer.
0: Our parents and grandparents knew how to throw an orgy. These folks have ruined it.
2: No rules back then. Can you imagine walking in there on accident? I think I'd be pretty uncomfortable.
0: I'll make you uncomfortable. Thailand. I think we were just there. Oh, yeah. The dude who died after getting a new Johnson. He was in Thailand.
2: Popular tourist destination, that Thailand.
0: It sure is. What do you make of this here? A gal in Thailand tried to drink and ditch at her neighborhood bar. She drank a few Steve Weisers and tried to leave without paying. She got caught before she made her way out the joint. The bartender was pissed. You don't choke down a few tall boys and then try to walk out on me. So the bartender held her down and shaved her effing head.
3: Oh my God. Where did you find she have a razor?
0: Well, like a clipper. Not a razor, but
2: just for that purpose.
0: Like a pew.
3: Yeah, like I was thinking of her having like an electric shaver.
0: And of course, someone recorded this whole schmear. I'll tell you the whole story now. I'll tell you what's in front of me. This cheap-ass, crooked gal. She's well-known in this neighborhood for skipping out on her bar tab all over town. Hell, is this for real? This is the part where I thought I had everything.

0: everything handled. But maybe I'm not so sure about this. It says here, this latest joint she was drinking at, she ran up a bill of $1,812. What the hell was she drinking? The tears of a unicorn or something? What the?
1: How's she not dead?
0: Was she drinking the bottled sweat of Jesus Christ himself? Why did it cost $1,812 to drink
2: a... I mean, I suppose at a strip club, you could probably spend that on a bottle of champagne or
3: easy.
0: Who the hell can run up a near $2,000 bar tab all on their own? But anyways, she tried to skate on the bill.
2: Maybe she bought some rounds. Very generous when you know you're not going to pay for it.
0: The bar staff grabbed her up. The gal said, I ain't got a dime. I ain't got a pot to piss in. So the bartender said, okay, stupid. I'm either calling the local authorities or I shave your skull... Sinead O'Connor style, right effing now, and then we're going to put that movie online. And the gal said, well, looks like I'm getting a new makeover.
2: She can pull it off.
0: Oh, yeah?
2: Yeah, looks good.
0: What an idea by the bartender. Go to jail, or I shave your noggin. As usual, the general, by God, how do I say this, Josh, public has different opinions on this deal. Some thought the gal had it coming. Others thought that it came off terrible, mean, and degrading.
2: Yeah, it definitely does that. And I'm sure that was the goal. Now, I don't have any hair to lose, but had I had the hair, I'd like that choice.
0: Other than going to jail?
2: Yeah, I'd much prefer having my head shaved than my, you know, whatever happens in jail.
1: Yeah. Yeah.
2: You know what I'm saying?
0: You know,
1: that would be hard. I don't know, actually. How long am I going to jail for?
0: I don't know.
1: That's going to take a really long time for my hair to grow back. I don't know. I would have to think about that for a little bit. I maybe need a pen and paper, write out pros and cons.
2: Take some prenatal vitamin. Does that make your hair go like crazy?
1: Yeah, it does. I still take them, actually, for that reason.
0: You know how I know I'm losing it slowly but surely, Josh?
2: How'd that?
0: I keep walking out on my bar tab.
2: Oh, really?
0: Yeah.
1: Didn't you say not too long ago that you did it for the first time in a really long time and now?
0: Yeah, I had an incident or two years ago. But I'm not chalking that up to any kind of senility. That was years ago. I was still young. But now, it's like every 4 or 5 trips I make to my neighborhood bar, I walk out on the stinking tab.
1: If it makes you feel better, I sometimes forget to pay. And, I'm only 28, so...
2: They know you so well that, I mean, you probably don't have to put down a credit card ahead of time, right?
0: No, it's no big deal. I just get my balls busted when I walk back in, but it's a little embarrassing and concerning because, I mean...
2: And it's not because you get hammered anymore.
0: No. I just can't get a grip. All right, one more for you. Back to those Flock cameras real quick, if and you don't mind. Here's another situation where I have absolutely no idea what it is I'm saying, but I'm going to go ahead anyway. A German clothing designer has gone ahead and created a Hawaiian shirt. Do you have any in the closet, Josh?
2: No, never owned one.
0: A couple of my buddies think that Hawaiian shirts are hilarious, and eventually I'm going to have to punch them square in the mouth. But a German clothing designer has gone ahead and created a Hawaiian shirt with an abstract pattern that supposedly works as camouflage for AI-powered surveillance cameras. It's being called Digital Homicide. No, that's a local band that Josh and I like. It's being called Digital Camouflage. It has a Hawaiian shirt vibe with bright colors. The designer said it can make you invisible to many AI-powered cameras.
2: I always thought, when I was a kid, an invisibility cloak would be pretty cool.
1: Yep.
4: Yeah, it worked out well for Harry Potter.
1: Yep.
2: How did it work out well?
0: Yeah, I don't know that story.
2: Yeah. Like, what did he
0: use it for? You got to give us back.
4: I mean, he used it to, get around the castle and whatnot.
0: The castle.
4: Hogwarts.
1: I hated those scenes. Those caused me so much anxiety.
2: The invisible Harry
1: Potter. Yeah, whenever he would like throw that thing on, I was just always, I remember like even thinking about it now makes me uncomfortable. It's so sketchy.
2: All right. That's very fascinating.
1: I was just like, I'd always be like, oh gosh, what if he sneezes? Oh no. Game over.
2: So you're worried he was going to ruin it.
1: Yeah.
2: Did you feel the same way in Scooby-Doo when the person that was completely covered by the giant coat might sneeze?
1: Yes.
2: I mean, that's how a lot of times they'd get caught.
0: So whoever made this friggin' Hawaiian shirt, again, they say if you wear it, AI won't recognize you. Here's why, Josh. Did you know that AI doesn't know what a human is? It just learned. AI just simply learned what humans look like based on its training. This, that. Anyone following that?
2: It seems like AI supposedly knows quite a bit. You'd think it would know what a human is, so it can, when it eventually targets us to take over the world.
0: Eventually, it will learn what a human is. It's in the process right now. So they warn you that this futuristic invisibility Hawaiian shirt won't last long. It won't trick them forever. The story closes out by mentioning that AI will eventually find you. It can't be bargained with. It can't be reasoned with. It doesn't feel pity or remorse or fear. And it absolutely will not stop ever until you are dead.
1: You calling it Al for a second reminded me of when, like, Dana, I bet you remember when, like, Snapchat got AI and it would just, like, automatically download onto your Snapchat. You didn't have to do it yourself. But my friend, we were all hanging out, me and my girlfriends, and she goes, so she's like, this little, like, you know, artificial intelligence thing that we all have on Snapchat now, like, what's your, like, what name did you give your guys's? And we're like, oh, what do you mean it doesn't have a name? And she goes, well, mine, like, they named it for me. Its name is Al. So I don't know why. She's like, I love talking to Al. And
2: I read it at first.
1: I just sat there and stared at her for a while. And I was like, yeah, the artificial intelligence that it was downloaded? Al?
2: Even when I knew what it was, it still took me forever to not automatically read Al whenever I see it.
0: Josh, remember when caller ID first became a thing and you would get a telephone call at home, and if you had the right phone, you could turn your phone over and it would say, Cubby. It would identify people by their name.
2: I remember thinking that was really cool, caller ID, when that first came out.
0: One day, my old man picked up the phone at his house, and he turns the phone over to look at the little digital screen that would usually say, you know, the last name of who's calling you. And my dad looks at the, I was sitting there with Big Al and the old man, and he looks at the phone and he said, who the hell is Mick Ledusa? And Al and I said, huh? Well, that's who's calling right now, Mick Ledusa. And Al grabs the phone out of his hand and looks at the screen and goes, it's McLeod USA. It's a phone company, you friggin' moron. Mick Ledusa wasn't calling. It was McLeod USA. We got to take a break. Sports is next.
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4: Man. Anybody else, did any of the rest of yous notice that the radio studios just turned into August in Kansas City?
5: Yeah, it's like weirdly hot, wet.
6: No, I haven't noticed.
4: It just got, like, August in Kansas City is like two rats in an effing wool sock. Said, what the hell was his name again?
7: Ichiro Suzuki?
4: Ichiro. Just got hotter than Dutch love in here. We were talking about Hawaiian shirts earlier, Josh. Did you know this? A listener says nobody calls them Hawaiian shirts anymore. They're just called boat shirts. Did you know that?
6: Never heard that.
5: I thought a boat shirt was different.
6: Yeah.
4: I'm just going off I don't know. I'm just telling you what a listener has passed my way.
5: I'll look that up.
4: I mentioned also in our last conversation during the Stupid News report that I'm a little worried about my cognitive grade right now because I'm walking out on my bar tab about every 2-3 trips to the beer hall. I'm walking out on the tab, and then I got to come back the next day, and they bust my chops about it. A listener texted in and said the second thing to go is the memory, and he forgets what the first thing is. Nice win for the Twins last night. F me. They just refuse to leave us alone. They just won't walk away. The National Football League begins their latest regular season tonight. There's a game on television tonight.
5: Cool. Might watch a little bit of that.
6: I'm excited.
4: It's a kick in the ass every time. Josh's news report's coming up next.
3: KXXR. Minneapolis, St. Paul. 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
2: A Better Life with Dr. Sanjay Gupta.
3: Whenever a health fix goes viral, it is worth investigating what the science says. A recent trend making the rounds is that taking a combination of over-the-counter allergy medications along with an antacid can help with hot flashes and other symptoms associated with menopause. Does it work? Well, CNN wellness contributor Dr. Lena Wen looked into it, and the short answer is, we don't really know. There's a theory involving histamine, but menopause symptoms are mostly driven by changing estrogen levels, and there are no solid clinical trials showing these drugs actually help. The concern, Wen says, is that leaning on an unproven fix can keep women from treatments we know do work, like hormone therapy. So, if your symptoms are disrupting your life, don't settle for a social media hack. Talk to your doctor about the proven options. I'm Dr. Sanjay Gupta, helping you live a better life.
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5: It is slow in Rogers, Highway 101 southbound between Highway 10 and 94. That's your traffic. This is 93X.
4: 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Do your best work. As long as we're here, we might as well take a look at the weather. It's going to be beautiful today. Plenty of sun, high of 77 degrees. And this is brought to you by North State Mechanical, your neighbor that knows heating and air.
6: They were seeing these harrowing near misses. Now, little kids, if they see the red lights, they should be able to have faith that it's safe for them to approach their school bus.
7: If you're driving near a school bus with its red lights flashing in Minnesota, stop the car, even if that arm isn't out, the one with the cute little stop sign. The change is part of a new state law aimed at improving student safety by sending a message to drivers who are too careless or stupid to realize the dangers they put kids in just to get to work 30 seconds sooner. As tens of thousands of Minnesota students headed back to school this week, backpacks loaded with vape cartridges, already counting the days till next summer, state safety leaders are reminding drivers to slow down, pay attention, and stop when those red lights are flashing, no matter whether or not the stop sign's out. Turns out, plenty of people weren't getting that memo. In a national survey, Minnesota bus drivers reported more than 500 violations for illegally passing school buses. The new law is hoping to put the brakes on that behavior and close what safety leaders are calling a dangerous loophole. So the old rule, stop only if the lights are flashing and the little stop sign is out. New rule, lights are flashing is all it takes. If not, it'll cost you. Breaking the new law could cost you 500 big ones, 500 dollarinis, 500 donuts.
6: The change to the law is minor but important. Now, when a vehicle approaches a school bus from either direction, if red lights are flashing on the school bus, approaching vehicles must stop within 20 feet of the school bus. If the lights are flashing, approaching vehicles must stop.
8: Isn't it approaching?
7: It depends on if you're her or the rest of us. If you're her, it's approaching.
8: Approaching.
7: You know, sometimes you don't have time for the You just got to go with approaching.
8: I think
7: and I
8: can.
7: I appreciate that.
8: You what now?
7: I appreciate that.
8: At any rate, Cubby, I think I can follow these new rules. I think I can.
7: Motorists are also reminded when you're stopped behind a school bus, you got to be at least 20 feet away, and you got to stay there until the lights stop flashing. St. Cloud police arrested a driver Monday after he crashed into a parked car, well, cars, I should say, and a home's porch, and then the drugs and stuff. Started about 5:18 a.m. when an officer tried to stop the man for a seatbelt and turn signal violation. Rather than simply accepting the consequences of not signaling a turn, he decided to flee, prompting several officers to give chase with lights and sirens. The pursuit ended when the man hit several parked cars before crashing into a porch. Then, in another example, that fleeing on foot is not a great plan when the people chasing you are professionally trained and presumably have better cardio, He ran from police, who, accustomed to chasing drunk college students in St. Cloud, ran better. And they gave him an introduction to Criminal Justice 101. During a search of his car, police found a large amount of meth, other controlled substances, drug paraphernalia consistent with drug sales, and a gun with ammunition. Police said no one was hurt during the incident. Beside the guy, he did sustain some minor injuries.
8: He comes off like a real cutie pie.
7: Yeah, I guess so. I mean, it was going to be pretty minor, but maybe he just assumed they'd find the meth and all that kind of stuff. The party stuff. The fall TV premieres are right around the corner. 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
7: 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Your TV's even mapping out your home network, gathering Wi-Fi names, signal info, and device identifiers, researchers said.
9: Stop that.
7: They said it's not necessarily harmful on its own, but it creates a remarkably detailed profile of who's using what device, where, and when. And then there's the microphone. The built-in microphone records audio while the TV sits in standby mode after you press the power button on the remote, even. In a video published Monday, Gamers Nexus demonstrated how a compromised TV captures audio and stores it locally while offline, then beams it back to a remote hacker the second the Wi-Fi reconnects. Meaning, apparently, the real entertainment might be whatever you're saying when you think no one's listening.
6: Uh-oh.
7: The easiest fix is disabling the data recording software entirely, which the tech gurus say you can do in the settings menu.
9: I have no idea what kind of TV I have, but I hope nobody is listening to my conversations.
7: Do you have smart speakers?
9: I don't know. I feel like Nick right now.
8: I'm really bad at TVs. I also don't know what kind of television I have, but here's the good news, Cubby. I can't think of anything that I might say out loud in my home that's going to shock anybody.
7: Have you heard, like, there's been stories where somebody's like, oh, man, I totally murdered that guy today, and then they get the recordings from a smart speaker?
9: No.
8: And then what, someone gets their door kicked in the police start batoning everyone?
7: Yeah.
8: Or really?
7: And somebody said, I didn't totally murder that guy. And they say, well, why did that say you totally murdered that guy then?
9: None of your business.
8: They can listen to every friggin' thing. I don't care.
7: I haven't done it in a while, but like when the kids were little, I would go back on the app for our smart speaker and listen to the things when they say, hey, smart lady, what's this? Right? Questions or commands.
9: Oh, cute. I bet they had some fun ones.
7: A lot of tell me a fart joke. Yeah. Tell me a fart. A lot of that kind of stuff, just to make sure there was nothing inappropriate happening.
8: But do you remember any of those good fart jokes?
7: They don't tell you what she said. They just say, tell me a fart joke.
9: Yeah.
7: Tell me another. You can
9: just
7: hear
9: what they asked. Yeah.
7: You hear the recording of the request. Meanwhile, 31 years ago, Sony gave us a video game system without a microphone, thankfully. Some of the things coming out of living rooms during a frustrating game probably would have got a lot of gamers canceled had it happened today. I'd imagine, Dana, you were one of those. You said you ran hot.
4: Oh, big time.
9: Oh, my gosh, the things I would hear my brother and his buddies say late at night.
7: Combinations of words.
9: Oh, my gosh. They would have been kicked out so fast nowadays. They don't put up with any of that crap anymore.
8: Did you hate yourself? Were you a dummy?
9: Me?
8: When I was a kid, well, I guess I wasn't terribly young. Years ago, one of my pal's nephews, he was a little kid at the time, and we would play this four-wheeler video game with him. And the kid was
9: fun.
8: The kid was really serious about it. He loved this four-wheeler video game. So, you know, we were 17, he was 7, whatever. And we'd sit down and play the games with him. And when he would crash, he would take it so hard. And this is still a bit amongst my friend group. The kid would throw down the remote, and he'd smack himself in the forehead. He'd go, I'm a dummy.
9: Oh, no.
8: I hate myself.
9: No.
8: I hate myself. I'm a dummy.
7: Poor kid.
9: Dude, I would have been crying.
8: You can just start over again. It's okay.
7: Oh, I'm surprised you guys didn't double down. Yes, you are a dummy. I could see you doing that, too. Go ahead.
8: Just kind of slap him on top of the head a little bit.
7: You can hit yourself harder than
8: he
7: that.
8: He hated himself. He was a dummy.
7: But it was on this day in 1995, the Sony PlayStation was released in the United States.
8: Oh, wow.
4: It's also on this day in 1999, the Sega Dreamcast came out.
7: The Dreamcast. That didn't last too long, did it?
4: It didn't. It was a wonderful system. It deserved better, but no, unfortunately, it didn't last long. That was the death of Sega as a console maker.
7: Here's a random technology fact. According to estimates, every time you hit the space bar, an average of about 600,000 other people around the world do too at that exact microsecond.
9: Really? Wow. No way. I just pressed it like
4: right now.
9: 7 times in a row.
4: So look at that. I feel like I'm a part of something.
7: You are. There's a whole group out there. There's a whole group doing it right when you did it. And finally, what do you call a singing laptop? Adele. Pee does its best in a urinal. The toilet, and for some more adventurous folks in the listening audience, the bedroom. Turns out one of the biggest threats to the world's tallest mountain isn't avalanches or altitude sickness. It's overhydrated climbers with no polite place to potty. Each year, close to 1,000 people head to the Nepal-Tibet border to take a crack at summiting Everest. Climbers prepping for the trek set up base camp on a glacier, one that's already shrinking. And it turns out human bladders are speeding things along.
9: Gosh, what aren't we ruining?
7: Thanks in no small part to the amount of pee being tinkled on it each year. Tinkle, great for kink play, but bad for glaciers. The findings come from a paper in the journal Regional Environmental Change, where researchers tracked the human impact using data collected at base camp during the 2023 spring climbing season. 1,600 tents were pitched on the glacier that season. Researchers tallied up the fuel burned for heating and other factors and found up to 3,000 metric tons of ice and snow melted as a result. But there was one somewhat surprising culprit, pee. Climbers up there produce an estimated 158 gallons of urine a day, and the body heat and warmth from all that liquid adds up. Most of that pee-peed right onto the ground, essentially golden showering the glacier into a yellowed slab of melted ice. And the paper says the collective heat generated by all that urine is responsible for melting 154 metric tons of ice and snow each climbing season.
8: Have they thought about passing go girls out to every jabroni who decides to climb this stupid thing?
7: Well, they bag up the poop. They just haven't figured out what to do with the pee.
8: You got to bag it up.
9: They got to figure it out. They could just, like, repurpose it, right? Like, make water? I don't know. Is that a thing? You can do that, right?
7: I think you can do that somehow.
8: I don't know.
7: And maybe some folks do.
8: I'm not going to lose any sleep if Mount Everest just kind of falls down.
4: You don't have a trip planned?
8: Not really a big concern of mine, but that's just me.
7: The paper recommends that most Everett's popular restroom with a view of a glacier and onto solid ground nearby, they move that where it won't spend the climbing season on the business end of a golden shower.
8: So they got to bag up the poop, like even my own?
7: Yeah, everybody's.
8: Oh, gross.
7: Yeah, everybody's.
4: Oh, man.
7: Next week, the science of linking cyclones to the common queef. While people are peeing their way across Everest, and most 91-year-olds are gearing up to pee 4 times a night, a 91-year-old Navy veteran, Dale Graybeard Sanders, just reclaimed his title as the oldest person to ever complete the 2,200-mile Appalachian Trail.
10: For it to be considered a true through hike, it needs to be completed within a year. Well, that dream was almost dashed after numbness in his arm sent Sanders to the hospital. He'd nearly given up hope until his doctor cleared him with just enough time to make it across the finish line with only days to spare.
7: Sanders first took the oldest hiker title at the age of 82 nearly a decade ago, but that was nullified by a so-called friend, 83-year-old MJ Eberhardt, who finished the trail in 2021. Sanders began his comeback last September and completed the trail last week.
11: The hike up there was really hard for a 91-year-old. I was tired. I just fell 2/10 of a mile before the top. I was still had that euphoric, you know, accomplishment. So the adrenaline was definitely flowing.
7: He mentioned he fell, in his estimation, about 71 times during the trek.
9: I love him.
7: He said only three octogenarians, two men and one woman, have completed the trail, but he's the only person in their 90s to have done it.
8: He fell down once or twice, huh?
7: Yeah, 71 times, and then once towards the end, and he thought that one, oh, that might have ended it for him, but luckily he made it.
9: What if that was the case? Like, he was maybe like an hour from being finished, and then he falls. Just, that's it. Can't do it. He's
7: Know, it's quite the accomplishment. Very cool for the guy, but it makes me feel like crap when I'm celebrating finding a parking spot close to a door.
9: Yeah.
7: Just very excited about that. And this guy's out there setting records.
8: You live your life the way you want to, Cubby. Who cares about this schmuck?
9: Hey, it's a free country.
7: Pal. Thanks, pal.
8: You can be who you want to be.
7: The 40th season premiere of Sunday Night Football tonight on NBC, and on a Wednesday, the Seahawks of Seattle.
4: Seattle felt so stupid sometimes.
7: Host the Cheaters of New England. Yeah, I don't think they need to call it Sunday Night.
4: No,
7: I understand. I get that's the name of the program, but it's pretty weird. Now streaming on Peacock, the second season premiere of The Paper. And this sounds really cool. A documentary called Band of Brothers Legacy on HBO Max. It's about the World War II miniseries Band of Brothers, which premiered 25 years ago today, 2 days before the towers fell on 9/11. Again, Band of Brothers Legacy. Band of Brothers, probably a must-watch. Wouldn't you guys agree?
9: Fantastic.
4: I've never seen it, but I've heard it'll make you cry.
9: You have to watch it.
7: Oh, it will. You should watch it.
4: I know I should. It's very powerful. I have no reason that I haven't watched it. It's just, you know, haven't got around to it.
7: This will be a good time to start. Yeah, it's excellent. 24 years ago today, one small misstep for man led to one very large right hook to the face. September 9th, 2002, astronaut Buzz Aldrin, who was 72 at the time, decked a moon landing conspiracy theorist who accused him of lying about Apollo 11. He knocked the guy's teeth right into space. You don't mess around with him.
4: That's awesome. I love that story.
7: He's pretty pissed off about that.
8: How old of a man was he when he laid this conspiracy theorist out on his ass?
7: 72.
9: That's badass.
7: In slightly friendlier space news, today's also the birthday of E.T. star Henry Thomas, turning 55.
4: Didn't he end up in the clinker not too long ago?
8: No idea.
9: Aw, man.
7: Did he get like a D-dub or something? Or
4: that sounds right.
7: I'm not too sure. There's something there, maybe. The great Adam Sandler, 60 today.
9: Wow.
7: And Luke Duke on the Dukes of Hazzard, Tom Wopat, 75. Once again, we get the great honor of welcoming a new member to the Brotherhood, Dougie Fresh. Congrats to Mom and Dad, Coke Repairman Jesus.
8: What are they saying? They named a kid Doug?
7: Yeah, I don't know. Dougie Fresh is what they're calling him. I'm going
8: to
7: guess.
8: Because that's nice to hear. You don't hear about kids named Doug anymore.
9: Yeah, I like that.
8: Douglas.
7: Find anything, Dana?
4: No.
7: Okay.
8: What was he looking for?
4: I was looking to see what the E.T. kid did to get in trouble.
8: Oh.
7: George graced the Luther Kia of Bloomington text line with a happy birthday wish to his beautiful wife, Valerie, who he called a cold piece. I haven't heard that term before.
8: Heard?
7: Cold piece. Boomer Sooner Jesus met his wife in D.C. 20 years ago today and said he's pleased to know she still likes him most days. And happy 49th birthday to St. Paul Lino Jesus from his better half, Obsessed Kitty Disorder Jesus. And that's 93X News.
4: Coming up next, we'll chat with Randy Shaver and Brad Ryder. The

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0: Shaver and Brad Ryder on the Half-Ass Morning Show.
1: Yeah, here they are. It's Randy Shaver and Brad Ryder together again. Frickin' frack. Tweedledee and Tweedledum.
2: Which one am I?
3: Yeah, whatever you want to be.
1: Kermit and Miss Piggy. I don't know. I'm trying to come up with some of the greatest.
4: What about, like, compliments? Abbott and Costello.
1: Ren and Stimpy. Thelma and Louise.
5: Beavis and Butthead.
1: Welcome, boys.
2: Penn and Teller.
1: Penn and Teller. We could do it all day, Brad Ryder. We could. I'm glad you guys are here for many reasons. Maybe you can help cheer me up a little bit, because tonight the misery starts all over again. Tonight kicks off a fresh new season for the broken National Football League. There's a game on television tonight starting at 7 o'clock on Channel 11. Who do they have scheduled playing tonight? The New England Patriots and the world champion Seattle Sea Ducks?
3: It's a rematch. Super Bowl rematch.
1: Oh, my God. Now, was this game being played in at Stonehenge or something like that? You know,
5: no,
1: how
5: that's
1: the
5: NFL. Tomorrow.
3: No, that's tomorrow.
1: What do they do tomorrow?
5: Playing in Australia.
1: Okay. But they do so many of these, I assumed that the season opener would be in
5: Antarctica?
1: Yeah.
2: They've been having the season opener at the Super Bowl champion the last several years.
1: Okay.
3: Yeah.
1: By the way, I think I may have just came up with a sweet idea. Have they played an NFL game at Stonehenge yet, Josh?
4: Not that I'm aware of.
1: Tonight, they
4: seems
1: get
4: like a
1: it.
4: Bad
1: don't...
4: idea.
1: No, what's that?
4: It seems like a bad idea.
1: Why would that be a bad idea?
4: You knock one of those over, you got trouble.
1: Oh, who gives a rat's ass at this point? Jesus. Tourist trap is all that is. So there you go. They fire it up tonight. I'm buried in rankings and ratings this morning. National
3: sure.
1: football-related rankings and ratings and articles of that nature.
3: Everybody's got an opinion.
1: They sure do, Randy Shaver. Like, say, the Sporting News with their quarterback rankings. The best and worst starting quarterbacks for 20, then 26, the upcoming season. They rank them from 1 all the way down to the friggin' bottom of the barrel. And the top couple, 3, 4, bore you to death. It's the same swinging D's we've been dealing with for years now. Well, let's go 10-1. 10, Brock Purdy, San Francisco 49ers. Holler at me if you want to light any of these fools up and tell me that they suck or something like that. I'd be fine with that, of course.
3: Nope.
1: 10, Brock Purdy.
3: Yep.
1: 9, Drake May, New England Patriots.
3: I don't think he's 9, but that's fine.
1: 8, Matt Stafford.
3: Yeah.
1: He has
3: 41 years old.
1: Is he 41?
5: Man.
3: I think he's 41.
4: Oh, I thought he was like 38.
5: Yeah, think about that. Really? I could be playing the NFL.
4: Maybe
5: right
4: I'm
5: now.
4: Off.
3: I thought he was 40.
1: 40.
2: He's over 40.
3: Yeah, I thought he was 40.
1: We're going to go along with it, Randy Shaver.
4: He's 38.
2: Is he? Oh, really?
4: Yeah.
2: Okay. I thought he was over 40.
1: I'm
2: as well.
1: Still going along with it.
3: Thought he was 41.
1: The top quarterbacks in the league, according to the Sporting News, number 7, Jalen Hurts of the Philadelphia Eagles. Number
4: your
1: 6,
4: guy.
1: Yes, I'm a fan. Number 6, Caleb Willem, Chicago yep. Bears.
3: Yeah.
1: And then the boring top 5, because it's the same top 5 every year. Dak Prescott, Lamar Jackson, Joe Burrow, Pat Mahomes, Josh Allen. Coming in at number 23 out of 32. Starting quarterbacks, Kyler Murray, Minnesota Viking. Here's what they say about Kyler Murray. He and the Vikings need each other.
5: Yeah.
1: They need each other. Murray needs to prove he can put it all together as a dual threat. And in this troubled Kelvin O'Connor offense, his passing will be valued more than his running. To that end, Murray has shown that he's back and still has the ability to spread the field with accuracy with their pass protection with Justin Jefferson. Murray can't be ruled out to be this year's Sam Darnold or Indiana Jones. Both former Vikings who, as we all know, made dramatic, I don't know if you'd call it a comeback, and I'm not trying to quote LL Cool J there, but both Indiana Jones and Sam Darnold, kind of, especially Sam Darnold, went from your average kind of forgettable quarterback to something special in recent memory.
3: Yeah.
1: Go ahead and guess. The poor bastard who finds himself as the lowest rated starting quarterback going into this NFL season, go.
2: I was just curious to know who 24 through 32 were, if he's 23.
1: I don't have that in front of me. A cubby could look it up for you because he's a hard-working type of a guy. You want to know who Murray is ranked above?
2: Yeah.
1: Okay.
3: I would say Deshaun Watson is at the bottom.
1: Deshaun Watson is second to the bottom. He's, of course, starting this year again for the miserable Cleveland Browns.
3: Okay. Then I would guess...
1: You got it.
2: Quarterback for Tennessee.
3: Cam Ward.
1: It's not Cam Ward. I don't know who that is. I don't know who's starting for Tennessee.
3: I'll give you a hint.
1: What's that?
3: That's Cam Ward.
1: Cam Ward is the starter for Tennessee?
3: Yes.
1: I'm going to go along with that the same way I went along with you calling Matt Stafford 41 years old. I'm going to go along with it. I'll give you a hint on the worst rated starting quarterback in the entire National Football League going into the season. Multiple frightening, life-threatening concussions.
5: Oh, Tua?
1: Yeah.
5: Yeah. Hmm. How is that guy still walking?
4: I know.
1: He's starting for the Atlanta Falcons, don't you know? Josh, did you find these quarterbacks? I'm sorry, maybe you didn't jump on it.
4: Yeah, I have the list.
1: Oh, yep. Who finished below Kyler Murray, other than we've mentioned Tua and Deshaun Watson?
4: So again, Kyler's 23rd.
1: Yeah.
4: Then after that, we get Kirk Cousins.
5: Hmm.
4: C.J. Stroud, Bryce Young, Cam Ward was mentioned. Aaron Rodgers, 28.
1: Yeah, he sucks.
4: Surprised that he's
1: he's terrible.
4: Low?
1: He's awful.
4: Jacoby Brissett. Geno Smith, was that said?
1: Geno Smith,
4: that's at 30.
1: No, we didn't cover him.
4: And then you mentioned Deshaun Watson and Tua.
1: Is that okay with you, Brad Ryder, that those guys were ranked lower than, or do you have a problem with that?
2: Not a huge problem. There's a couple of guys I would put above Kyler Murray, but at that point, you're just 6'1.5 dozen of the other.
5: Yeah, you just got to finish out the list.
1: 6'5 to 715, Jesus wants to know Malik Willis, who currently I think is starting for the Miami Dolphins. Do you know where he is at on the list since you pulled it up in front of you?
4: He is 21st.
5: How about Jordan Love?
4: Jordan
1: 17
4: Love.
1: Or 18 or something
4: he
1: like
4: was
1: that.
4: Higher.
1: Yeah. By the way, so I saw a meme yesterday.
4: 18.
1: That was Jordan Love?
4: Yeah.
1: I saw a meme yesterday that said social media has uncovered yet another dude scamming people by posing as an NFL player, and then it had multiple pictures of J.J. McCarthy.
4: That's good.
3: Oh, my God.
5: I also saw a thing on social media. It was a photo. It was a video. It started out the still photo of J.J. doing that, you know, growling face paint thing that's gone viral. And it said, Dear Nine, thanks for all the messages.

0: Right now.
1: Oh, right now.
0: Four, five, six, seven.
1: Live as we speak, you're drafting fantasy football players?
0: Well, it's a slow draft, so it's...
1: Oh.
2: You have like 2 hours to make a pick.
0: Right.
1: So well, the answer would be...
0: Nick, I'm in 34.
3: Oh, my God.
2: Oh, my God.
3: What the hell, man?
0: I'm in 34. Now, not all of them are ones that are... I mean, you draft and then you're done. You don't do anything after you draft, so...
3: What did he say, 3 or 4?
0: I said 34.
1: Oh, he 34. Said... Yes, he said 34.
2: But you have to maintain the rosters from week to week, right?
0: Not all of them, Brad. Some of them are you draft and you're done. Okay, so yeah.
1: Josh, don't you know a decent therapist?
3: We could probably find one.
1: What in the hell kind of derelict, degenerate lifestyle are you leading?
3: This is our buddy Tweedledee. He's got a whole lot of fantasy football.
1: I thought you were going to say 17 or 18 and we'd kick you in the nuts for a few minutes. You doubled that.
0: Okay, just a little overboard. That's all.
3: Does that get stressful, managing all that?
0: No, you know, actually, Josh, I love to multi-manage things, so I'm fine.
3: That's impressive.
4: Don't a lot of them just kind of cancel each other out? Because
0: they're not all in the same league.
4: Well, I know, but, you know, differently, you know, you're rooting for this guy, but you're playing him in that league.
0: I don't root for anybody.
1: He doesn't root for anybody.
0: No, I just...
1: Just himself.
2: So I'm going to ask from a financial standpoint. I mean, some of them are probably worth more than others. There's got to be...
1: Great question, Brad Ryder.
2: There's got to be 3 or 4 that you just are like,
0: yes.
2: I really want to win these because then I can, you know, offset losing in the other 25.
0: That is correct. Yes, you are right.
1: How much money did you spend?
0: I'm not going to tell you that. I'm in 10 baseball playoffs right now. They started this week.
1: Oh, see, we got baseball too, yeah.
0: And there are I'm in three leagues that I really care about.
3: Are you
0: three
3: in any,
0: three of those.
3: Did you do fantasy anything a little different? Maybe
1: NASCAR?
3: Not even, yeah, something that's...
0: I would if I could find it, but I don't know what.
1: Now, here's a question from a listener who's concerned about you, Randy.
0: Yeah?
1: 34 fantasy football leagues.
0: Mm-hmm.
1: He just mentioned 10 fantasy baseball leagues still going on. Is this having an effect on your sex life?
0: Well, let's see.
3: Doing the math.
0: I'm 67 years old.
1: Uh-huh.
0: So I'm not too worried about...
1: No. Yeah, about you got that.
3: He's done enough.
1: I've done it all. Yeah.
0: I find enough time to do it all. How
1: about I think that? The last thing you said to the wife was, that ought to hold you.
3: Oh, my God.
1: Yeah.
0: That ought to last you.
3: Was it 40 that you retired from sex, Nick?
1: 40, yeah.
3: It was 40. What else can you do? But what else do they want?
1: Yeah. But then I pulled like a Ric Flair, and I...
3: Yeah.
1: Three months later, I was at a pay-per-view. Yeah.
3: You Motley Crued that one. You missed that one.
1: 3 months later, I was on Raw, you could say. That is some troubling news this morning, Randy. You junkie.
3: Nerdy Marine Jesus says there's fantasy leagues for the WWE, like pay-per-view events and things like that.
0: Oh, sure. I'm sure there is. Yeah.
4: You can bet on them sports books these days.
3: That doesn't seem right.
4: No, it doesn't.
1: Randy, every once in a while in this program, when someone says something cute, a funny name, a funny slogan, a funny... slang
0: term. I write them down.
1: You always say, okay, I'm making that the name of one of my fantasy football. So do you have your... Do you have
0: yes.
1: Any, yes, go ahead.
0: I have them in front of me.
1: What am I, in case people don't know where I'm going with this, I'm wondering if Randy has any hilarious fantasy football team names.
0: No, but I write down stuff that we talk about or teams. So I have a team named Montefista.
1: Montefista?
0: I have a team named... Hogbauer Auto.
3: Oh, awesome.
1: Wonderful. And these are all things you heard on this year program.
0: Yep.
1: Working on this year. Yes.
0: Ricky Stanicky.
4: Oh, I love that movie.
3: That movie's better than it should have been.
4: Yes, exactly.
0: Snack Panther.
1: Okay, that rings a bell.
0: Straight Cash Homie.
1: Word.
0: Is on here.
1: Yeah,
4: it's a classic.
0: I think those are the only ones.
1: Pretty good list.

0: Pretty good list right there.
1: In a nod to Red Skelton, I have a team named Clem Kadiddlehopper.
0: Red? Not a lot of folks out there that remember Red Skelton.
2: That's the therapist. Right.
0: But I do. And he had a character called Clem Kadiddlehopper?
1: Yes. This when he flapped his arms. That was Clem Kadiddlehopper.
0: I think I remember. Milwaukee Meteorology. Zus. Oh, I see what they did there. This is my first time reading this listener name as they text in here, 651-989-9393. That's our Luther Bloomington Kia text line. First time reading this one out loud, so I apologize for being a little sloppy. Milwaukee Meteorologesus is how I should have said that. He texted in and said, Randy Shaver has 34 fantasy football teams, and the guy can't manage one bicycle.
1: Oh, I have one more team, Aaron Gasbag. I have Aaron Gasbag every year.
0: Oh, Karen Rogers, a while back, I started calling him the Gasbag.
1: Yep.
0: Because that's truly, deep down, all the man is. He's a giant inhaling and exhaling gasbag.
2: Has it seemed like he's slowed down on that, or maybe he's just not getting the coverage?
0: Josh, give it time.
2: You think so?
1: Give it time.
0: That's right. The reason I brought up your fantasy football teams and whether or not you might have had a cute name in there. Well, this will bore most of us to death, really, I think. Yahoo.com has dumped out an article on the most popular fantasy football team names. These are the most common.
1: Sure.
0: But, of course, these are the clean, predictable ones that are listed on Yahoo.com. You know, it gets a hell of a lot more fun than this. But, I mean, some of these are just so bad that they're good. So these are the most common fantasy football team names. You know, Hurt So Good.
1: Yeah.
0: Nakua Matata. Baby Back Gibbs. To Infinity and Bijan. And then a lot of folks do this Prestige Worldwide from that Will Ferrell movie. Mm. Okay, we're not done yet. Run CMC, that's a nod to Christian McCaffrey. Oh, back to this Bijan dude, Bijan Mustard. This is like our grandmothers.
2: There's a couple that are kind of funny on that.
0: They're not funny, though, Josh. They really aren't.
1: Not really. No.
0: There's Hawk Tua.
3: Hawk Tua.
0: Laporta Potty, which is a Sam Laporta.
1: I like that one.
0: And again, this is straight up your grandmother. Oh, I've come up with a fantasy football team name. Victorious Secret. Oh, so you can share that with everyone in the... Shut up. This is so lame. Lame. Feel free to send us your hilarious fantasy football names if you got one.
4: I just named mine after sitcom names.
0: Go ahead, Brad Ryder.
4: Well, I mean, you know, I'm a big Office fan, so I call one of my teams the Shroot Farms.
0: The Shroot Farms?
4: No, Shroot Farms.
2: It's a beet farm.
0: Never saw it.
4: Yeah.
0: Never saw The Office.
4: Things like that.
2: Do you like un-Kirkham-sized Dak picks?
0: No.
2: You don't like that one? Well, then I won't say the Jesus name in case they're embarrassed.
0: You know, and it's not that un-Kirkham-sized Dak picks isn't creative, but it's kind of like, I've read the really raunchy, really repulsive ones, and now it has to be that or I'm not amused. You know what I mean, Josh?
2: I understand.
0: If they're even the slight...
2: It's the same argument you've made about Playboy magazine.
0: Right.
2: It does nothing for you anymore after you've seen Hustler and some of these other ones.
0: Yeah, you can't go back to Playboy. What are you, an eighth grader? You know, you become desensitized, Josh.
2: That's what's happened to you.
0: Send us your funny fantasy football team names. I'm sure you've got some that can top the 10 that I just read you out loud. Now, you just reeled from... Oh, you backed away from the microphone and you laughed and you're covering your mouth. You feel ashamed about something, Josh.
2: I'm just not 100% sure we can read this one.
0: Yeah, then just don't do it.
2: I'll print it for you and you let me know.
0: My girl loves my Ditka. You know,
5: the spokesman.
0: Well, that's a dude that, that's a regular listener, calls himself the spokesman.
2: Oh, this is from Two Pumps and a Squeeze, Jesus. It says his team name is the spokesman, and then he has a very graphic emoji of the spokes.
0: Yeah. What's happening? What are you doing?
3: Pointing to the printer.
0: Oh, you're pointing at the printer. You've got a fantasy football team name. You think you want me
3: That's
0: to.
3: That's the one.
0: Well, yeah, this is like sixth grade stuff.
3: That we could say. I didn't know if that would be anything we couldn't say.
0: I touch down there.
4: Okay.
0: That one made you nervous? I touch down there?
3: Maybe I'm in a mood. I don't know. I didn't know if we could say that or not.
0: I'll put you in a friggin'.
3: We're so descriptive.
0: Josh said something or another about, oh, Jesus, I mean, look at all these fantasy football team names that are rolling into our text machine. There's a lot of jokes about sacks and TDs. That's the common theme so far. Sacks and TDs. Okay. Oh, God, not this one again. My bull, Zach Ertz. Stop that. It's stupid. It's totally stupid. Josh just said, he said something or another a minute ago about Karen Rodgers. Now, here's what happens when you hang out with the gas bag for too long. Pittsburgh Steelers wide receiver DK Metcalf believes that there is a secret civilization living inside the earth under Antarctica.
3: Do you think he was messing around? Or
0: I don't know.
3: Really?
0: I don't know.
2: These guys do get hit in the head for a living.
3: Okay, that's a good point. I haven't heard this kind of talk from him before.
0: This theory that DK Metcalf is bothering everybody about is a variation of an old, old theory called the Hollow Earth Theory. This pile of nonsense says that there are advanced civilizations now. Randy Shaver, Brad Ryder, are you following this so far?
4: Uh-huh. Yep.
0: The Hollow Earth Theory, there is an advanced civilization... I can't even say this out loud. Living deep below Earth's surface. And they have one access point to come and go from deep within the Earth and to the surface of the Earth. And that entry point is near the South Pole. And they come and go. They come up here and they hit Home Depot and Hardee's or something. And then they go back down to the...
3: Hollow Earth Theory.
2: I hadn't heard that one. I had a buddy the other day tell me, he goes, I made a genuine effort to try to get into conspiracy theories, but they're all just too dumb. I love the fact that he made an effort. I think he might get into conspiracy theories now.
3: Well, I've tried to give people the benefit of the doubt, but you're right, some of them are a little odd.
0: I've dipped my toe into the... here's what DK Metcalf says. He says, I think there is another world down there. There's another civilization inside of Earth. And here's where he makes even a bigger J-Brone of himself. He says, look at it this way. You can go to Alaska. You can go to the North Pole. But why are we not allowed to go to Antarctica? Why can't you just book a trip to Antarctica? Well, you can.
3: Yeah, you can do that.
2: Mm-hmm. People live there.
0: Yeah. I didn't know that. Do they really?
3: Mm-hmm. You but can he take said, a cruise there.
0: You can,
3: like.
0: Yeah.
2: You can go see Metallica show there.
3: True.
0: Maybe I was picturing a different Antarctica. But yeah, he says, why can't we go there? Well, DK, you actually can. You're free to go there whenever you want to. He's listening to friggin' Karen.
4: Let's say something about Steelers wide receivers, because remember Antonio Brown played for the Steelers, too.
1: True.
2: He's doing fine.
0: He was different. He was absolutely different kind of a guy.
1: Oh, he's fine.
0: Yeah, he'll be all right on his own.
1: He's fine.
2: He's figuring it out. Give him some time.
4: He started hanging out with my guy Jimmy. That made him normal again.
0: He started hanging out with someone named Jimmy?
1: Butler. Jimmy Butler.
0: Oh, they're friends?
4: Oh, yeah. Oh, they're tight.
0: Oh, I didn't know that.
4: They are super tight.
2: That makes sense.
0: Are they more than friends?
2: Are they lovers, Brad?
4: Oh. Well, I don't know, but they're really tight.
0: All right, tell me what this means. Tell me if this is significant to you at all, because I don't understand this language. Former NFL coach Mike Tomlin, I think now he's going to do some television work.
2: Yeah.
1: He's working for NBC.
0: He has been building a Minecraft city for over a decade. Now, I don't know what that means exactly. I've heard people talk about Minecraft, but Josh, you tell us
5: What's he doing? Why would he be building a Minecraft city for 10 years? What does that do for him or anybody else?
3: I can't say I know a ton about it. My son plays sporadically, and sometimes I'll kind of get stuck watching him build forts and whatnot, whatever he's doing in there. I don't understand too much. Dana, you probably get it more than...
6: Yeah, I've never played it, but I get it. You're basically just building... You have blocks, and you're building whatever you want to build. It's just kind of a wide-open sandbox, and I can imagine... Having a job as stressful as an NFL coach, just sitting down and unwinding, mindlessly playing Minecraft, is probably pretty healthy for you.
3: Yeah, shoot. I mean, that's a stressful gig, that's mm-hmm. for sure.
5: Most of them just turn to booze and hookers.
6: It's true.
5: He said he started playing Minecraft to have something in common with his kids. But even when the kids weren't around, he kept playing this game. Now, he says, he's been building the same city for 12 years, and he's considering sharing this with the public.
3: Oh, how much would it suck if there's some sort of glitch and it just ruins that? He's spending all that time on it. You hear that happening to people?
6: Oh, yeah.
5: What happens?
3: Like if, let's say there's some sort of technology problem at his house and the whole thing gets ruined.
5: Oh, it just
3: he spent
5: gets wiped
3: 12
5: out.
3: Years of
5: oh,
3: his life
5: yeah.
3: perfecting this.
6: Yeah, hopefully he's got that backed up somewhere.
4: I was gonna say, I would hope he's got it backed up somehow.
3: Oh, this person says their kid made a real-life replica of Walmart?
6: Yeah.
3: Oh, the stuff I saw was pretty basic. Maybe mm-hmm. that's just the skill level.
6: Oh, I mean, you can take it anywhere you want to go, is what I understand.
5: Jesus, I can't help myself. Listen to some of these fantasy football team names that our listeners are sending in. My Purdy Dick Hurts? What? Hey, come on. You're way better than that.
4: Randy, I'm going to give you some credit. If it's a choice between 34 fantasy football leagues and playing Minecraft, I'm going your way.
3: There are things that would get Brad to do that.
6: I can't see Brad sitting down firing up Minecraft.
4: No.
5: There's got to be a good
3: one. Are you a gamer at all, Brad?
4: Not really, no. I mean, I used to when I was a kid play the old Atari games and stuff like that, but the stuff now, no.
6: Atari was fun. What was the last system that you actually can remember sitting down and playing and get into a game?
4: Oh, boy. I mean, Wii, when my kids were little. Yeah.
6: Okay.
3: Did you ever play, like, Madden or an NHL game or something with your kids?
4: A little bit, but not a whole lot. No.
6: Did you ever play Leisure Suit Larry?
4: No.
3: I've heard of that one. Wasn't that kind of like a dirty game?
6: Yeah, it was like in the first like dirty game back in the day. And looking back now, it's just comically stupid. But at the time, it was getting banned from stores.
3: Do you like foreskin and inches, Nick?
5: Foreskin
3: and inches?
5: Oh, like fourth and inches.
3: Yeah.
5: It's way better than my... What did I just say? It's way better than what I've said so far. Sure. Sure. What's this say now? Just a few days before the start of his... latest football season, Baker's Mayfield has agreed to continue working for the Tampa Bay Buccaneers organization. He's got a 3-year deal, this and that. You guys you excited about that?
1: Not really.
4: Good for him.
1: Yeah, good for him.
5: I'm not sure if this information was available yesterday. I don't think so, but it is now. The Mid-American Conference has appealed the outcome of Saturday night's game between Western Michigan and the straight-up, full-on, four-alarm University of Michigan, and they've asked the NCAA and college football to recognize the Western Michigan Broncos as the winner of that ballgame. They've sent all kinds of official letters saying, we will not rest until you call us the winners of the...
1: They're not going to change that outcome.
5: Nice win for the Twins last night, a 3-2 win in Detroit. Cody Clemens hit a 2-run rod in the 6th inning, and that gave the boys the lead, and they hung the hell on. Nice work from the bullpen to get it done. A day game today will put a lid on this series, and we're still hoping for a miracle in the wild card standings.
1: Yep. Well, they get Cleveland coming up this weekend, starting Friday, Saturday, Sunday at Target Field. So they have a chance to clearly eat into that lead by the Guardians, who right now are the final wild card team. So if they could catch a break today and cut that 4.5 down to 3.5 heading into the Cleveland series, they can make up ground really fast by sweeping that series, and then it's a whole new game.
5: Mm.
4: They need to go 13-4.
1: Yep. They have to. They're going to have a lot of things happen. There's too many teams in front of them, unfortunately. However, that number of teams could be reduced quite a bit if the Twins can sweep Cleveland. That will change a lot of things.
5: You got to sweep Cleveland.
1: Yep.
4: You got to win today.
1: Then they get the Yankees. So Cleveland and the Yankees come to town. And those are wild card team number one and number three. So,
5: All right. Day game today out there in friggin' Michigan. Oh, the University of Minnesota men's basketball program went ahead and announced that forward/guard/all-around solid ball player Cade Tyson has rejoined the ball club for the upcoming season. Tyson was the Golden Gophers' leading scorer a year ago. So from what I understand, he's one of these kids where we thought it was all over with, but then somehow he was able to squeeze another year of eligibility out of the NCAA.
1: Yeah, it's just a mess.
5: You just never know what's happening these days.
3: No.
1: You don't. Mm-mm. You really honestly don't.
5: It's anybody's friggin' guess.
1: And, you know, LSU is not going to bring back any former NFL players. So that kind of nonsense is over with. That's not going to happen. But I think this is the last college basketball group, and maybe Brad can tell me or not, that has the opportunity to come back. I mean, I don't think there's any other court proceedings or things where players have a chance to go back to school if they want to.
4: We're 7 years post-COVID, so I think that whole, you know, sixth year because of that is over now, I would think.
5: I suppose, yeah. We've hit that point.
1: So
5: that's a gangbang.
1: But, you know, this is really good for the Gopher men's basketball team. You know, Cade Tyson is a really good player.
5: Very good.
1: this is a very positive thing for them, so.
5: He is, he's solid. All right, the man bear pigs start training camp next week.
1: What's going on there, man?
5: Weird as all hell.
1: What is going on?
5: Quinn Hughes and Matt Boldy are in Nevada representing the pigs at the 26 NHL Media Tour, whatever that means. So, Weird Quinn will have a mic in his yap for the first time in a long time. Maybe he'll give some of you state of hockey hard-ons some type of idea as to what he's thinking as far as signing an extended deal to work here in Minnesota.
1: Right.
5: Folks have been squirming in their seats over this Hughes kid for months. I know one local pig's jock sniffer. He hasn't had a solid bowel movement in months.
1: He says
5: it's all just like hot brown water.
6: We've all been there.
3: Yeah, I know what that's like.
5: And it's all because of this weird Quinn character with those freaking spooky looks he has on his faces all the time. He hasn't had a solid bowel movement, wondering about this friggin' kid.
3: Making folks nervous.
5: So maybe he says something on the microphone today at this silly media show.
4: I can't imagine that the Wild would willingly send, you know, because I'm assuming each team gets to choose the people that go out and represent them at this. I can't imagine the Wild would send him out there to do this if they didn't feel good about what he's going to say, if that makes sense. Think about it that way.
1: I mean, he could go out there and say, I'm not coming back.
4: Right. Yeah, I mean, they wouldn't send him out there.
6: That would be hilarious.
1: That would be a disaster.
4: He may not tip his hand too much, but I think it's going to be fine. If they're read between the lines, people, if they're going to send him out there to represent the team at this, it's probably going to be okay.
5: One listener is predicting that Quinn Hughes this afternoon will announce that he has signed a contract with the Los Angeles Dodgers.
3: Oh, wow.
5: Wouldn't that be something if every question he's asked, all he says is, I'm just here so I don't get suspended? Wasn't that the line by Dinkus? What was his name?
3: Was it Fined?
6: Fined, yeah.
4: Whatever. Marshawn Lynch.
5: Marshawn's Lynch. All right, so maybe you'll get something out of Weird Quinn today, but maybe you won't get Dick Tracy.
7: So I don't get fined. So y'all can sit here and ask me all the questions y'all want to. I'm going to answer with the same answer, so y'all can shoot if y'all please. I'm here so I won't get fined.
5: What was he so, what was he so pissed about that day? Does anyone remember?
1: Just didn't want to be there.
4: He just didn't want to, answer any media questions.
5: Hundreds of millions of dollars. Non-stop sex with college girls. Poor Marshawn Lynch didn't want to talk into the microphone. Right? Grow a set of balls, will you? Do your job. Josh said off air a few minutes ago.
6: I heard it.
3: You can hear it over there.
6: Yeah, through the glass. That's how loud he was yelling.
3: It's amazing how many things I say and immediately forget.
5: That's so dumb when these guys get all pissy. They don't want to talk.
6: Remember Randy pulled that routine when he came back in, was that 2010? Wasn't going to talk to the media. Randy Moss. Yeah, sorry, I should have been more specific there.
4: And he, but, since there's a Randy on the show.
3: Yeah, like, I don't remember that.
6: But Randy would sit at his locker during the entire designated media time and just sit there and almost like daring somebody to come try and ask him a question.
7: Yeah. I'm here so I won't get fined. I'm here so I won't get fined. I'm here so I won't get fined. I'm here so I won't get fined. I'm just here so I won't get fined. I'm just here so I won't get fined.
5: Bup, bup, bup, bup. I didn't know they made a song out of it, Josh.
4: Some reporter should have asked him, so exactly why are you here?
6: Well, I remember Chris Long from Channel 5 went up to him and goes, hey, Randy. They were playing the Packers that week. He goes, hey, Randy, you want to talk about the Packers? Nope. You want to talk about anything? Nope. All right, good talk. See you later.
3: I'm out.
5: So Dana just said Randy and kind of left us hanging. He met Randy Moss. We all assumed it could be some other Randy. Just because we can, I have in front of me the top 10 most famous Randys to ever live.
1: Jesus.
5: Oh, the top 10 most famous Randys ever. You want to take any guesses who might jump, fall, place themselves in the top? I'll just give you the number 10. Randy Jackson.
1: Oh, sure.
3: I'd love it if Randy Marsh was on that list, but I'd imagine.
8: He should be.
6: He should be for sure.
5: Randy Jackson, who made himself famous on that one television show, which name I cannot think of at this time.
6: American Idol.
3: What about Randy Savage?
6: Oh, that's a good Randy.
3: Or Orton.
5: But Josh and I, being rock fans, we know that Randy Jackson first fell onto our radar when he was playing bass for Journey on the Raised On radio tour.
8: What?
5: 86, 87.
8: That's pretty sweet.
5: I'll be all right without you. Yeah.
8: Huh. I did not know that here.
5: The ninth
3: Randy
5: most,
3: Rhodes? Is he on the list?
5: The ninth most popular Randy to ever live. Randy Jones, who they list here. Boy, I don't recognize him at all. Oh!
4: Pitcher for the Padres?
5: No. No. Randy Jones was in The Village People.
3: Mm.
5: Yeah.
3: I never knew they had real names.
5: Yeah. He was the cowboy in The Village People, and they made all those hits in the late 70s and into the early 80s, I should say.
4: Well, since I referenced the pitcher, how about Randy Johnson?
5: Number 8.
4: Okay.
5: An American country music artist named Randy Houser. Never heard of the guy. Number 7 is the Macho Man Randy Savage. Unbelievable career. One of the most influential television wrestlers to ever jump into the squared circle.
3: I was thinking, like, if it was a country, you'd think, like, Randy Travis.
4: Randy Travis, maybe, huh?
5: Number 6 on the list of the greatest and most famous Randys of all time is Randy Travis.
3: Randy Travis.
5: I'll be, what's that song again? I'm gonna love you forever.
4: Forever and ever, amen.
5: Forever, as long as old women, as long as old men sit and talk about the weather, as long as old women sit and talk about old men. Now we're into the top 5 most unbelievable Randys who have ever lived. Number 5 is a character named Randy Harrison. Who was a popular British drama actor.
6: Hmm.
5: Okay.
9: Not familiar. I don't recognize him.
5: Sometimes.
9: Oh, wait. He was in like a teeny bopper show I've seen.
5: Sometimes you got to consider that maybe you're not familiar with some of these people. It's okay. Coming in at number four, the aforementioned Apex Predator. Randy Orton. Number three, big league pitcher, Hall of Famer Randy Johnson. Number two, UFC fighter Randy Couture.
2: Sure.
5: And Josh, that friggin' book report you put together in seventh grade was worth the trouble.
2: Are you serious?
5: The number one greatest Randy to ever live is Randy Rhodes.
2: Yeah, are you that's what they put on there?
5: Yes.
2: That's great. He should be on that list. What about Randy Newman?
5: Well, let me scroll backwards.
2: I don't mean that.
5: No.
2: I'm just throwing it out there.
5: Randy Newman, the guy who sang those goofy songs like Short People and whatnot?
2: Yeah. Yeah.
5: Well, now I got to find out.
2: Randy Quaid didn't make the top two, huh?
5: Top two? Well, here, Randy Quaid's number 13. Then you got Randy...
2: That's awesome that Randy Rhodes is number one.
5: Here's Randy Newman, the 19th greatest Randy to ever live. They say here that something smelled like unmitigated ass cheeks at the U.S. Open tennis tournament this past weekend.
2: They've been having a lot of smell issues over there.
5: Is it over? Did it already end? I don't follow tennis.
1: I don't.
4: No, it's not over. No.
5: Okay, so.
4: I actually had a note here about that, but go ahead. Finish.
5: This is in New Jersey, I believe, right at Arthur Ashe Tennis Stadium. So it's still going on. Okay, fine. Last weekend, folks who were at the tennis show, whatever you call it in the business, they say there was an unmistakable stench of human waste pouring up and down and this way and that, sideways, at the tennis stadium. Other folks said it smelled like really bad geef, or you might say ganj.
2: Mm. Yeah, there was one of the tennis ladies said, I'm not playing. We got to stop this with the marijuana smell. This is terrible.
5: Oh, really? She was overwhelmed by the smell of marijuana coming from
9: it.
5: So folks are blaming this on poor ventilation from the overused bathrooms. And some folks are looking for their money back.
2: Hmm. That would suck.
5: Brad, you said you had a thought on this situation?
4: Oh, yeah, I didn't anticipate you were going to bring this up, but earlier this morning I saw that they had a match last night, just last night. One of the men's quarterfinal matches ended at 3:41 a.m.
2: Jeez.
5: Well, what time did it start?
4: Well, 11 Eastern, and it was two of the best, I'm not a tennis guy, so forgive me, but the two of the best American men players, like, going on right now, and they played at 11 p.m. last night, and the match ended at 3:41 a.m.
9: What?
4: So, if this sport really wants to be serious, I mean, don't put your U.S. Open quarterfinals between two Americans on at 11 p.m. Eastern and end at 3:41 in the morning.
5: All right, yeah.
4: Anyway.
5: Were there any live human beings still in their chairs?
4: Well, there's a few people there, the way it looks.
5: Just friends and family?
4: You know, and you're talking about the bathrooms being overrun. Well, of course, they're playing 24/7 at the place, the way it looks. So,
9: yeah, when are they going to have time to get in there and clean them?
4: Yeah.
5: Well, F me. I'm sorry I missed that. All right, gentlemen. A few people texted in wondering where Randy Bachman was on this list of the great Randys. I'm sure he's in there somewhere. I also love Bachman Turner Overdrive. I saw Randy Bachman in concert a few years ago. One of the most fun experiences I ever had in my life. So I'm right there with you. Randy Shaver,
2: number one.
4: It's too bad we don't have more time because I just went to AI and punched in Randy Shaver with this question. And there's some interesting commentary by AI.
2: Is that right?
5: What question?
4: The famous Randys?
5: Yeah.
4: You know, I did the who are famous Randys and a list popped up. And then I scrolled down and asked the question. I said, what about Randy Shaver?
5: Well, what was their answer?
2: Yeah,
5: what
2: did they say?
4: Do you want to hear this?
9: Yeah. Sure.
4: So it says, so if the question were most famous Randys in Minnesota history, Randy Shaver would absolutely belong on the list, probably alongside Randy Moss.
2: Hmm. Wow. That's a quite.
4: And given the Minnesota sports world, I'd argue Randy Shaver is probably the first Randy many Minnesotans over 35 would think of after Randy Moss.
5: What do you think about that, Shaver?
1: I don't believe that.
5: All right, now now ask him about the Menards guy.
3: Oh, I love the Menards guy.
4: Ask AI about the Menards guy.
5: How about who else?
3: What about Dick and Rico?
5: The Boschwitz brothers. I don't know. I'm trying to come up with...
1: That was Rudy. That wasn't Randy.
5: Local celebrities.
3: Oh, well, Fancy Ray.
5: Oh, Fancy Ray McClooney. McClooney, whatever. We love that guy. We'll talk to you, Jay Brones, later.
1: See ya. Okay.
5: Thanks, Randy and Brad. We'll be back with more here in a few minutes.
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10: It's going to be beautiful today. Plenty of sun, high of about 77 degrees. Weather's brought to you by North State Mechanical, your neighbor that knows heating and air. 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
4: Very much. We thank you for joining us here on the Dam 93X Half-Ass Morning Show. We're doing our best to crane kick our way through another day, just like the rest of you. Here we are at 8:32. 8:30. F me, running too. Hope you're all doing well. You know, we talked a little bit about that godforsaken artificial intelligence. Mamby Jamby. We did talk a little bit about that earlier on this morning. Here's something for you single people. Says here now, artificial intelligence can now run a background check on anyone you ask them to. So before you go out on a first date or just go to some rando's apartment at 4 a.m. for mutual masturbation, you can look them up and find out if you're dealing with a chicken effer or a killer on the loose or whatever the hell the case may be.
5: Has anyone done that for a first date?
6: Oh, no. Absolutely.
5: You have?
7: No, I just creeped, but never a background check.
6: Excuse me, I've never used AI, but I've had...
5: Well, yeah, not AI, but just looked up backgrounds.
6: I have a friend that would do it for me.
5: Like an actual background check?
6: I don't know if it was ever an actual background check, but you'd find out if they had, like, court records and stuff, and in some cases they did.
4: Fair enough.
5: Yeah.
4: How was the date?
6: It was fun for a while.
5: Wait, so what was your threshold? What did they have to do? If they had court cases, what's the one where you thought, I'm staying away from that?
6: Once there was a gal I was dating. She messaged me on Instagram. We started hanging out. She was a lot of fun, but very crazy. And then once she found out that my friend found out that this girl I was with had multiple domestic disputes and stuff like that, domestic violence, where she was the guilty party, then it kind of like, all right, I'm, you know, a parking ticket, maybe, you know, people make mistakes, but that one's I'm going to stay away from.
4: Yeah, you came awful close to getting your ass kicked.
6: I did.
4: So wait a minute, you did date a couple of women, even though they had some red flag court case type thing happening?
6: Sure, yeah.
4: And one of them was this domestic violence queen.
5: Mm-hmm. Stayed away from that one.
6: Yeah.
5: That I would, too.
6: Well, then I also had her look up, obviously, my now wife before the first date, and she goes, I don't know, something seems suspicious about her. I'm like, what do you mean? What's on there? She goes, nothing. Absolutely nothing.
5: Too clean?
6: Not even a parking ticket. She's too clean, Dan. She's hiding something.
4: So you had a friend look it up for you, huh?
6: Yep.
4: Now, some of you might be saying, this is nothing new. People have been Googling like we were just talking about. Dana didn't use AI. He just had a friend Google the name of these potential dates or, like I said, mutual masturbation partners. Says here, this is a little more... What's the word I'm looking
5: invasive?
4: For,
5: John? Invasive? Thorough?
4: Thorough. Thank you. That's kind of where I was. Yes, a little more thorough. They say when you Google someone, sure, that can work, but it can be tricky for people with common names.
5: Sure.
4: Where I guess with AI, they can find out exactly who it is you're dealing with. Even if their name is Mary Smith or John Jones, and there's thousands of those out there, AI's a little more detailed about it and can find who it is you're ready to go out on a date with. The service is called Stud or Dud, and it uses AI to see if there's any dirt on their potential partners.
7: I just used a generic AI, so not this app or whatever they got going on, to see if it could figure out anything about me. And everything is very, I guess, basic. Like, it made sure, like, hey, are you referring to this, Ashley? Is this the correct one? And I said yes. And then, yeah, it just says, like, stuff you would normally find on, like, my LinkedIn account, It does mention, it's funny, it does mention that some people that listen to the show do not like me.
6: Oh, <that's>, oh, now I'm afraid to type my name in.
8: Well, it's quite a few people from what I understand. What else?
7: But it, yeah, it says like I don't really have much, that it couldn't find any red flags, that I don't have any anything that I've been in jail for. Just basically that I went to college.
8: Wait a minute. Are you saying you went to jail, but it missed that?
7: No. Okay. I never went to jail. So, it said there's, like, no red flags. It said all it really knows about me is mostly just 93X related.
8: Did it mention that you've been married once or twice?
7: No, it didn't. Which is interesting because there are, like, you can easily find that out online.
8: All right. So Stud or Dud is this new AI app to help folks figure out who they're dealing with before they go out on a date or hook up for unprotected sex. And this kind of plays into what Ashley was just saying. It uses data from peoplefinders.com. I don't know what that is, but there you go. It uses data from peoplefinders.com, which is a website that collects public records on folks. It says here, including marriages, family, criminal records, bankruptcies, tax liens, social media accounts, and you mentioned LinkedIn. LinkedIn is something that peoplefinders.com will find for you. All you need is the person's name or phone number to run this artificial intelligence search. Some think, Josh, that this is excessive for someone you're just meeting for a date.
6: Yeah.
8: But then again, others would say you can never be too careful.
6: Ashley, did you ever mess around with those Are We Dating the Same Guy pages on social media?
7: I used to be on one on Facebook because I thought it was funny and in case it produced any show material. Sure. But then it just got really annoying, so I left it.
6: Gotcha.
7: Are we dating the same guy? He ignored my text last night or something stupid. And it's like, okay, we don't need to put this guy's face on blast just because you were disappointed.
5: Yeah, I heard it started out a certain way, like you said, and then all of a sudden some guys were getting unfairly picked on that had, none of it was true.
7: Oh, right? Yeah, exactly.
8: That turned out to be a disaster, right?
5: Mm-hmm. They were lawsuits involved.
8: Fingering some dudes and calling them dirty cheaters, and they had absolutely none of that going on. Again, don't make me lose my effing mind on social media all over again, because I do it about every other day as it is. Unlike Googling somebody, this AI background check, Stud or Dud, unlike Googling, it isn't free. There are several different pricing tiers, ranging from just $5 all the way up to $20. And so I think it's safe to say that the more money you turn over to Stud or Dud, the deeper the dive, at least the hope is, the deeper the dive they'll go into this individual's background to find out if you're going to be strangled to death on that first date or not.
5: Dana, did you know that divorce decrees are a public record and could be posted online?
6: Sure do.
5: You're aware of that?
6: Yeah. Do you know how I know?
5: I think you told me how.
6: Yeah,
5: you know.
6: I think you know how all that works. That's just wonderful.
7: How much you've paid for your houses up there, too? I don't know.
5: How much Dana's paid for?
7: No, how much I have. How much me and my husband paid for our house that we live in.
5: Actual information?
7: Yeah, I guess that's public information.
8: Yeah. There are other folks texting in on this subject saying there's plenty of court records, websites that feature court records, criminal backgrounds, jail records.
7: There
8: are websites that strictly deal with those subjects that are free and you can just cut to the chase and find out if your date or hookup is or was incarcerated or in real trouble for something violent or disgusting. Sure, you can always go that route and just check the court records and prison rosters and things like that.
5: I don't know. You know, I was trying to think, like, what would I do if my wife left me and I started dating again, which I doubt I would do.
8: Well, I know what we would do, but you go ahead.
6: One big ass spree, Josh.
5: Yeah, right. I probably would Google someone, but I don't think I'd go for a paid service. I think I'll just figure it out. I just assume if it was bad enough, it's probably on Google.
8: Would you maybe search the court records thing like I was just saying?
5: I think I'd just enter a Google search. I'd feel kind of like I was invading privacy if I went that far. I don't know. Maybe that's a silly way to look at it.
8: No, I get what you mean. I mean, here's the thing.
5: Like if somebody has bankruptcy, that's their issue. You know, that's...
8: Right.
5: That's, I don't need to...
8: Let's
5: try.
8: Just, here's the thing. I'm kind of excited if I were suddenly a single guy again. And Josh, you always say that whole, I don't even know what I'd do if I was single.
5: I legitimately don't.
8: I know exactly what we're going to do. Well, so just leave it to me.
5: Okay. You got a plan?
8: I've had in mind what to do with you when you become single again since the day you met your wife. So here's the thing. If I became single again, I don't know. I totally understand all this stuff. You're a little worried. You don't want to get choked to death in the woods like you see on all those true crime. But I would be excited if someone's a crackpot or an ex-con or a dangerous maniac. I kind of want to find out face-to-face on that dinner date.
5: Maybe they got a good reason for it.
8: You know what I'm saying?
5: I know what you're saying.
8: That's a life experience that you can't fake. I've been on a couple of dates where I was legitimately frightened of the lady across the...
7: I want nothing to do with that, man.
8: Well, see, I thrive on that, and
7: but I'm also a woman.
8: It built character, and it made for great stories. So I'm willing to roll the dice, Josh. I want to see the madness unfold face-to-face, not on my computer screen.
5: I know what you're saying.
8: Yeah.
5: Because there are times where you do your best to hide a gulp. You try not to do it in front of the person, but I'm thinking, they're going to see on my face, I'm absolutely shocked by something.
8: Remember that gal I told you about where we were having like this weird tug of war in my...

0: I broke up with my girlfriend yesterday. I was like, what? We could have timed this out better.
1: You thought we would be like those two girls that get pregnant at the same time.
0: We're gonna have our lives were gonna be in parallel our whole lives.
1: Help each other plan the wedding.
0: Yeah, maybe have a dual wedding or something.
1: Yeah, he says, yeah, I got it done. I'm engaged. And I said, oh, Jesus, congratulations. And he kind of looked at me like I was going to say something. And I said, yeah, I gassed that relationship yesterday. Yeah, it's over.
0: It was like a sitcom. I really did think, oh, we're going to buy houses right next to each other and mow the lawn next to each other.
2: She had your life plan.
3: You're so adorable.
0: Yeah. I dumped her.
2: Man, you left him hanging.
3: Oh, Susie? Yeah, no, I dumped her last night.
0: That's a gulp I don't think I hid. I was completely shocked.
1: Remember the gal I told you about? There was a blind date. And she said, oh, you'll know me when you walk into the bar.
2: Oh, my God.
1: Because, you know, we're on the telephone and we're going to have this blind date at a bar. And I said, well, how would I spot you? Oh, you'll know me when you see me. And I said, oh, yeah?
4: Yeah.
1: A lot of folks tell me I look like Lindsay Lohan. And I said, to myself, well, word life.
2: Perfect for you.
1: I did 17 laps around that bar that night, Josh, and I didn't see a man or a woman who looked anything like Lindsay Lohan. I found the gal that I was there to meet, but I found no one in the bar who looked anything like Lindsay Lohan.
0: That's funny. This wasn't a date situation.
1: She looked like Bob Lurtzema.
0: Oh, hey, I love bench warmer Bob.
1: Who doesn't?
0: Ever hear him speak? He's an incredible speaker.
1: Of course, yes.
0: I mean, like a speech. Incredible speaker. There was a woman it was a work-related thing.
1: You ever tried to kiss Bob Lurtzema?
0: No. He's too tall for me.
1: It's tough.
0: I'd have to get on a stepping stool. A woman that, it was a work thing, and she's like, you know, a lot of people tell me I look just like Jennifer Garner. So if you see me, you know who it is. And she looked more like today James Garner.
1: Oh! She was James Garner.
0: Definitely not Jennifer. I didn't see that at all. So, I mean, it's just like you. I walked around trying to find this person.
1: Oh, my God. I made myself dizzy walking around that bar. Lindsay Lohan, anybody?
3: Yeah.
1: Lindsay, anyone see anyone who looks like Lindsay Lohan? Half a beer. That's how long that date lasted.
2: Oh.
1: Half a beer.
2: Half a beer. 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
8: Last guy to shut his yap, we could wrap up this program and get the hell out of here. Speaking of all that online dating and such, that's what we were talking about a few minutes ago, online dating. Here's a guy by the name of Paul. And he went on the social media. And he posted his online dating profile, and everyone's all bothered by Paul. They think he's a dick. They think his list of demands for a potential lover are ridiculous. Let's see if Cubby and this guy would be compatible. I'm going to read off this guy's list of demands for a potential sex partner lover. And we'll see, Josh, if you... I think you got a chance at this now that I'm looking at the demands. I think you and this guy might be compatible.
9: Oh, like I could date him?
8: Yeah.
9: Oh, okay. I thought you meant, like, see if the two of us match up on our demands.
8: No. Gotcha. He has a list of demands, what he wants from a partner. I'm going to mention them, and we'll see if you, because I think you could be exactly what he's looking for. I think you just squeezed by this first demand. Paul wants his next sex partner to be taller than 5'9". Are you?
9: I'm not taller than 5'9".
8: What are you?
9: Like 5'9 and an eighth on a good day.
8: Well, that's taller than 5'9".
9: Oh, I guess it is taller than 5'9".
10: There you go. Look at you.
11: Everything's coming up, Josh.
8: Since when do I straighten you out on arithmetic?
9: Yeah, I forgot. I didn't think the eighth counted.
8: You're taller than 5'9". He wants his partner to make more than $100,000 a year.
11: I'm out.
8: We all know that's not true. You're a very rich man. So far, I think you're looking good. Must be 100... That doesn't make any sense. Must be under 100 is what I'm trying to say. And 25 pounds?
9: I'm over.
10: But 125, pretty... under 125 pounds at over 5'9"? That...
11: That math doesn't really math.
10: No, that makes... Oh, that's a very, very skinny person.
9: Yeah, she's in trouble.
10: Yeah, that needs...
8: I'm going to say you're close enough, because you only weigh like 140.
9: 145, but yeah.
8: Close enough. I still think you and this guy are on a path.
10: I don't know. He's going to point out that extra 20 pounds, Josh.
11: He's gonna give you a look when you order dessert.
8: But here's the thing. People, okay, so far, Josh is taller. This is a guy who put his demands for a lover on social media, his dating profile. And we're trying to see if Josh could be his new partner. So far, you're taller than 5'9". You make a pile of money. Says here, must be under 125 pounds. Here's the thing. All Josh has to do is find something new to worry about, and you will shed those 20 pounds in a week.
9: Yeah, that's true.
11: That is a very good point.
9: There was a time I was worried about you. I lost 10 pounds in like 7 days.
8: You're still in.
9: Yeah.
8: Must be lovable and funny.
9: Nope.
10: Yep.
8: No guy friends. You got that nailed.
10: What about his friend Mike?
8: He doesn't have any
9: friends. Michael.
8: I am as Josh's only real guy friend, and we're more these days more like we more behave like coworkers.
10: Oh, he lost the spark.
8: You're still there. No guy friends. He doesn't want his partner to have limited girlfriends. Yeah, you have none of those.
9: I don't think I have one.
8: No pets,
9: well,
8: no
9: Ashley,
8: kids.
9: I'll count Ashley.
8: All right, no pets. You guys are coworkers. No pets, no kids.
9: Got okay. both of those.
8: But how attached are you to those characters?
9: It's kind of hit or miss.
8: I think you're still in the running. Less than five previous partners?
9: I've got more than that. I got more.
10: Oh.
9: I'm not bragging. I'm just saying.
8: Must be moderate in political views. Oh, you're radical as hell.
9: Oh, yeah. I'm way out there, man. I can't stop talking about it.
8: You're always out there on the street with the picket sign and screaming in people's faces.
9: I love to argue politics.
8: Remember when you tried to kick that 17-year-old's ass at Home Depot for making you wear a mask when you went in there?
9: I don't care if it's your policy and you just work here.
8: You must be available for sex at least 6 days a week.
9: I'll make time.
10: At least six. The seventh day you go do your thing.
11: Yeah, you can rest on the seventh day.
8: You must be a gamer. You like video games.
9: I'm not really. I don't play any games.
8: Here's where you're in trouble. He wants a lover who is at least a 9 out of 10.
9: Yeah, it doesn't qualify.
8: You're like a high 4.
9: Tops. 4 1/8.
8: And then he wants a partner under 22 years old. Well, you look young.
9: Yeah, I'm way over that.
8: This is funny. So once this dude posted all of these demands, people had some funny comments. Like I said, the general social media crowd turned on him and said he was acting like a deck.
9: Yeah, it's pretty rude. I mean, just I think saying you have demands when you're looking for a significant other, that's bad enough.
8: One individual said, "This whole thing is like the national anthem of red flags." That's funny. Another said he clearly typed this from his mother's basement.
10: Yep.
8: How many people under the age of 22 make over $100,000 a year? Someone else wants to know.
10: Not many.
8: Another person said, "I don't catfish much, but this guy seems like I would catfish him." I find that funny, and I still don't really understand the definition of catfish.
9: Manti Te'o, that famous story?
8: Yeah, I don't know. That was wild.
10: Dude.
9: That's where I first learned about any of that.
11: Yeah,
10: that's where a lot of people first learned about it, but I just learned about that whole situation like a year ago.
11: Did you watch the documentary on Netflix?
10: It's so sad. I feel so bad for him the whole time.
8: I think the prick had it coming. Okay, let's wrap it up, Cubby.
9: All right, yeah, before we go, a couple of shout-outs. Right now I'm just stalling until I get to the shout-outs.
11: Here we go.
9: Happy birthday to Rock Crusher Jesus from The Wife and Kids. And Rex Kwando Jesus checked in with a shout-out to his little sidekick, Goose, on her 5th birthday.
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A7X and a blitz here on 93X, and the Minnesota State Fair officially behind us, and they actually announced the other day the total of how many people who walked through the gates this year. It came to a total of 1,923,325. That's a lot of people.

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93X. And according to a study done at a heavy metal festival over in Germany, listening to live heavy metal music is linked to a higher pain intolerance. Okay, with that, how much live heavy metal music am I going to have to listen to so that if I stub my toe in my house, I'm not going to feel it? Because stubbing your toe, whole different kind of pain, man.

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93X. And Dexter and the Moon Rocks going to be dropping their debut album called Friends That I Don't Like on October 2nd. And I got to say, that is the best album title that I have heard all year. Ooh.

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1: Randy Shaver, how do you survive in the woods? 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
3: I love reading his diary. 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I started eating my own poo-poos and pee-pees. I could survive if my wife was there. They like to bait my hook, kill bugs, that kind of thing. I could probably last a little while. She knows how to start a fire. She's very good with outdoor stuff.
1: Only if she's there to protect you and provide.
3: Everything, yeah.
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1: Your wife is strangling.
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3: Is very scaly.
1: Josh is crying and rocking underneath a lemon tree or something, and his wife is ass naked killing a koala bear with her bare hands.
3: She's covered in blood.
1: Gosh. Yeah, covered in koala blood. Yeah.
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8: En garde! U.S. Olympians do it. Your neighbor's kid does it. 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

0: Love those ladies. It's The Warning and Kerosene here on 93X. And the Half-Ass Morning Show heading back across the border. And this year, the party is in the PM. Yeah. We're not going to make you get up at like 5 o'clock in the morning this go around. The 5th annual Brotherhood Border Bash, once again, at St. Croix Casino Turtle Lake. It's going to be on October 9th. Join Nick, Josh, Dana, and Ashley, along with the rest of the bro and the sisterhood, for a very special live afternoon broadcast in the Sportsbook on Friday, October 9th. 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
3: Worst possible scenario for me other than bright light and noise. Next on the list would be a fan. If you put a fan, if you point a fan at me when I'm trying to sleep, I will pick that fan up, I'll unplug it. First, I'll bash it over your head and then I'll throw it out a window. I've had to crash in the same cabin or sometimes the same hotel room as these fan people. And I want to strangle them, whether it be the actual fan or the noise of a fan. I gotta have the noise of a fan or I can't sleep. I can't stand that gimmick.
4: Well, all right then.
3: Don't give me the all right then.
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3: Why did you do it right after I asked not to do it?
4: You did say don't do it, and I did do it, didn't I?
3: Can you explain yourself?
4: No, it was just a reaction. There was no forethought. It just kind of came out. You owe me one all right then.
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4: 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I deserve it.
3: Oh, dude, that's what I'm going to pounce. When it would hurt most, I'm going to give you back that all right then.
4: Yeah, like I'm going to bare my soul looking for your counsel.
3: It's going to be a dark, dark moment.
4: I kind of look forward to it.
3: In your life, there's going to be a pause, and then I'll give Cubby all right then.
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0: 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And have you ever gotten halfway to the airport and remembered that you left something behind in your hotel room? Dude, it's okay. Happens all the time. But according to hotel staff, they've made a list. And the most commonly forgotten items left behind in rooms are phone chargers, bathing suits, and sex toys.
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4: 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I could survive if my wife was there. We like to bait my hook, kill bugs, that kind of thing. I could probably last a little while. She knows how to start a fire. 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
2: God. Yeah, covered in koala blood. Yeah.
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1: 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Do It For The Love is about trying to make music in the face of burnout and frustration. 2. Let Down is mostly the work of a single man. Blake Coddington sings, writes, records, and mixes the music.
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0: 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Let Down. Do It For The Love.

93X. It's Shannon, and that's it. 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

For weeks and weeks, we ran those Your Music Plus pieces on the radio. Learned a lot about Cage the Elephant. Lead singer Matt Schultz says the band tried to capture a live performance in the studio on the new album. See if it translates here. Beaches in Tennessee.

0: Hey, what's up? This is Aaron from Stained.
1: Do it with more energy, damn it. Come on!
0: And that's Pablo on Minnesota's 93X. That was good, though, I thought, right?

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Now you do what they told ya. Now you do what they told ya. 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

0: I watched this recent interview with Tom Morello from Rage. He said that Zach De La Rocha was the one who named the band. Pretty cool. Also said there was this guy that used to walk past their rehearsal space back in the beginning when they were just starting out. And he used to walk by every day, staring at the band, then walk on by. Finally, they said, come on in, man. You can just sit down and listen. So they played him like 4 or 5 songs. When they were done, he just stared at the band. They finally said, well, what do you think? He said, well, your music makes me want to fight. They were like, perfect. It's Pablo here, Barbarians of California. Also here next Monday night, 7th Street entry. Dial her up, please, and take a look. See that concert update, 93X.com. 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
3: Worst possible scenario for me other than bright light and noise. Next on the list would be a fan. If you put a fan, if you point a fan at me when I'm trying to sleep, I will pick that fan up. I'll unplug it. First, I'll bash it over your head and then I'll throw it out a window. I've had to crash in the same cabin or sometimes the same hotel room as these fan people, and I want to strangle them, whether it be the actual fan or the noise of a fan. I gotta have the noise of a fan or I can't sleep. I can't stand that gimmick.
4: Well, all right then.
3: Don't give me the all right then.
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3: Why did you do it right after I asked not to do it?
4: You did say don't do it, and I did do it, didn't I?
3: And you explained yourself.
4: 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There was no forethought. It just kind of came out. You owe me one all right then.
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3: too.
4: Yeah, you know, when I least and when it would hurt most, yep. I deserve it.
3: Oh, dude, that's what I'm going to pounce. When it would hurt most, I'm going to give you back that all right then.
4: Yeah, like I'm going to bare my soul looking for your counsel.
3: It's going to be a dark, dark moment.
4: I kind of look forward to it
3: in
4: now.
3: Your life. There's going to be a pause, and then I'll give Cubby all right then.
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Maynard James Keenan fell on something. He woke up one morning to work out, do his hike, and his left hip was like, nope, a labrum tear. Hip replacement, sprain? 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

good friend of mine from high school. He became a cop in Lakeville, now retired. Went to Red Rocks last night to see Five Finger Death Punch. He said the show was absolutely amazing. I'm like, well, duh, it's Red Rocks. They streamed it live on Veeps. I'm guessing chunks are available now on YouTube. Dial her up and take a look-see. Eye of the Storm. Oh, fuck!

0: Three things to know about the new song from Bill Murray and A Day to Remember. Always Let You Down was conceived when Bill Murray and Jeremy from A Day to Remember ran into each other at the gym. They decided to do a song together that day.
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0: That's a good tune. Always Let You Down. New rock from Bill Murray, A Day to Remember. And in parentheses, produced by Noah from Bad Omens and Cody from Wage War. As Pablo here, the Half-Ass Morning Show, taking over my show on Friday, October 9th. A couple of weeks out here from 3 to 7. It's a very special live afternoon broadcast. I hope they enjoy it. 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
4: I love reading his diary. 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I started eating my own poo-poos and pee-pees. I could survive if my wife was there. 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I could probably last a little while. She knows how to start a fire. 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
4: this
3: God.
4: Is very scaly.
2: Josh is crying and rocking underneath a lemon tree or something, and his wife is ass naked killing a koala bear with her bare hands.
4: Covered in blood.
2: Gosh. Yeah, covered in koala blood. 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
2: Real nice day today. Nice for the rest of the work week. Chillier over the weekend. I don't know, 70s, 60s on Sunday. Possible rain. We'll see. Hey, you're backed up on the Crosstown Traffic Building, 62 eastbound between Xerxes and France. Egan, 35 east southbound slow between Randolph and Shepherd Road. And one more spot here, 169 northbound slow at Cedar Lake Road.

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your mom if you win these tickets. 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
3: Yeah, we all know the fall is on the way, friends, but today it's really nice. Nice for the rest of the work week. Yeah, a little bit cooler over the weekend, mid-70s Saturday, mid-60s rain possible on Sunday. Check the roads. Burnsville, 35 dub northbound slow at Highway 13. Chugging along, 169 northbound at Cedar Lake Road. Egan, 35E southbound slow between Randolph and Shepherd Road. Yeah, that's all I'm seeing. Sleep theory. 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
1: 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Lead singer Chris Motionless said her contribution brought the song to another level.
0: Two, it's featured on Motionless and White's 20th anniversary album, Decades. But it's on track to become their biggest hit to date.
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0: Ah, yes. The song featuring another artist is all the rage these days. That's Motionless in White featuring Skylar Grey, who usually works with hip-hop artists. Went to the dark side this time with Motionless. Tune's called Rest in Peace, and Motionless coming around. The Sweat and Blood Tour, November 10, Target Center, playing with Dayseeker. 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The concert update, Stain just kicked off their Break the Cycle 25th anniversary tour the other night. Got that thing rolling, playing with Seether, Hoobastank, and Hinder, September 24. 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
3: Worst possible scenario for me other than bright light and noise. Next on the list would be a fan. If you put a fan, if you point a fan at me when I'm trying to sleep, I will pick that fan up, I'll unplug it. First, I'll bash it over your head, and then I'll throw it out a window. I've had to crash in the same cabin or sometimes the same hotel room as these fan people, and I want to strangle them, whether it be the actual fan or the noise of a fan. I gotta have the noise of a fan or I can't sleep. I can't stand that gimmick.
4: Well, all right then.
3: Don't give me the all right then.
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4: 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There was no forethought. It just kind of came out. You owe me one all right then.
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4: 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I deserve it.
3: Oh, dude, that's what I'm going to pounce. When it would hurt most, I'm going to give you back that all right then.
4: Yeah, like I'm going to bare my soul looking for your counsel.
3: It's going to be a dark, dark moment.
4: I kind of look forward to it
3: in
4: now.
3: Your life. There's going to be a pause, and then I'll give Cubby all right then.
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1: 93X traffic with Pablo.
2: Yeah, should be nice for the rest of the work week. And winds are supposed to pick up. Could be windy in your neck of the woods. 52 northbound slow between Plato Boulevard and 7th Street. 35 Dove northbound slow at 46th Street. In Eagan, 35 East southbound slow between Randolph and Shepherd Road. And 169 northbound, you're backed up at Cedar Lake Road.

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1: Suck on that, elephants.

Papa Hat James Hetfield will often say he has no idea why Metallica fans love that song, Master, oh so much. He also knows the band will never stop playing the tune. It's just too big. Same could be said for this tune. Amy Lee and Evanescence, Afterlife and Bring Me to Life, says she'll be singing these songs till she retires.

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went down the last couple of weeks, the boys in Shinedown did their thing for charity. They asked their fans recently coming to their show in Spokane, Washington, to bring items for folks that have been impacted in the recent fires in the area. 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Shinedown, young again.

okay. 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

0: Let's check in. Annie, are you okie dokie? It's Pablo here, the Half Ass Morning Show, heading back across the border. 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Once again, St. Croix Casino, Turtle Lake. The show is doing an afternoon broadcast. 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In the sports book there on October 9, you can be there for all the laughs. Nick, Josh, Dana, Ashley, the bro and sisterhood in full force, plus a pre-show lunch buffet, after show, half-ass morning show, happy hour. 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
4: I love reading his diary. 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I could survive if my wife was there. You like to bait my hook, kill bugs, that kind of thing. I could probably last a little while. She knows how to start a fire. She's very good with outdoor stuff.
2: Only if she's there to protect you.
4: Yeah,
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2: Josh is crying and rocking underneath a lemon tree or something, and his wife is ass naked killing a koala bear with her bare hands.
4: She's covered in blood.
2: Gosh. Yeah, covered in koala blood. 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

That certainly is a heavy crown. Who will be the kings of the north? Got a border battle to look forward to. The purple and the cheese. This coming Sunday, huh? U.S. Bank Stadium. Looking forward to football being back, man. Now that's it. Wednesday in the rear views. Pablo, I'm a rolling. Y'all have a good night. 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